0: residents. And they are continually operating on our soil illegally.
1: This week, a diaspora group called Iranian Justice Collective said it had heard the Carney government intends to restore diplomatic relations with Iran and reopen embassies in Tehran and Ottawa. This week's Montreal shooting has led to a national security investigation on ideological violence. The RCMP says branches of its Integrated National Security Enforcement Team in Eastern Canada and in the Northwest region are working together. Their case is separate from the murder investigation being led by the Quebec Provincial Police. The suspected gunman in Monday's shooting wrote a manifesto that expressed personal grievances and hatred towards women while calling for additional violence. This is the Canadian Press. In sports, Montreal Victoire captain Marie-Philippe Poulin says she played through a torn anterior cruciate ligament and a torn meniscus in her right knee to help the team capture the PWHL championship. The women's hockey superstar is expected to be out indefinitely after surgery set for late July. The 35-year-old Poulin was initially injured in the preliminary round at the Olympics. The Netherlands looks to lock up the top spot in Group F with a win over Tunisia in the World Cup action in Kansas City. The Netherlands enters the match tied with Japan at 4 points, but with a better goal differential. Japan faces Sweden, which has 3 points at Dallas Stadium. Canada could face the winner of the group in the round of 16 if it wins its knockout game on Sunday against South Africa in Los Angeles. The Winnipeg Blue Bombers welcome the Edmonton Elks to kick off week 4 of the CFL season. The Elks are looking to start a season at 3-0 for the first time since 2017. Winnipeg is 1-1 to start the campaign. From the Canadian Press, I'm John Kennedy.
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Director Denis Villeneuve and the producers are currently notifying actors who have advanced to the next round of auditions to be the next James Bond. Those auditions are scheduled for August. And Lenny Kravitz plays Bama, a pirate king, in the new James Bond video game, 007 First Light. And there's Lenny with Fly Away as the drive home continues.

0: That's Alone. And the story of Hart is heading to the big screen. A Hart biopic is currently in the works. And I got to do a celebratory truffle shuffle. Happy birthday to Chunk from the Goonies. Jeff Cohen is 52 years old today. These days, he's an entertainment lawyer, and he's actually the attorney for Kei-Hee Kwan, his co-star from the Goonies, Data. 10 songs in a row on the way. Going to hear from Counting Crows, Miami Sound Machine, and we're going to start with some Fleetwood Mac.
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Brian May is back on the charts, not with Queen. He has a new solo track out called Eternia, which has received a pretty warm reception. And Another One Bites the Dust continues the drive home.

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Sotheby's is getting set to auction off the game-used ball from OG Anunoby's game-winning tip-in for the New York Knicks during Game 4 of the NBA Finals. Expected to fetch between $2.5 and $4.5 million US. And the home of the New York Knicks, Madison Square Garden, is getting set to welcome Bon Jovi next month for a 9-show residency. We have Bon Jovi on the way right now, Jane Child.

Life. The guys in UB40 are pretty adamant about not reuniting with their former frontman, Ali Campbell. They say they wouldn't do it for all the money in the world. But here they are with Red Wine.

0: 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What is it
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0: 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Drive Home with Drew Ferreira, and it's going to be a rough summer at Intel's AI chip facility. Hopefully they've got the AC cranked, because deodorant is strictly forbidden at this plant. The equipment is so delicate that even the smallest contaminants can ruin the chips. Music for you from Peter Gabriel and Pat Benatar coming up as we start another 10 songs in a row.
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I'm pretty lazy and pretty untalented, so if I ever get into the Guinness Book of World Records, it's going to be for something like this. A neighborhood in Seattle broke a Guinness World Record by gathering 830 people to eat dim sum together. Here come the spoons. This is Old Emotions.

We're going to hear from CCR, ABBA, Frankie Valli, and the band on tonight's edition of the 70s at 7 with Phyllis. You take care. It's Drew Ferreira. Have a great night. We'll talk again tomorrow afternoon. Leaving you with Peter Gabriel and Salisbury Hill.

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We're getting another full moon very soon. The strawberry moon is what they call it. Will peak on Monday, June 29th. Here's CCR. Have you seen the rain? 70s at 7.

0: ABBA SOS 70s at 7. How are kids celebrating the starts of their summer, no more school? Because when I was younger, I would, last day of school, last day of exams, done it all, burn all my notes. Like literally, we had a fireplace growing up and I would just take all my notes and burn it. Started doing this in grade 6 and it was so therapeutic. Felt great. I don't recommend any kids doing that now. Might need to celebrate in a safer way, but that's how I celebrated the last day of school and the start of my summer. I burned all my books.
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The next round of auditions for James Bond, apparently taking place in August. I wonder who they're going to cast. Chris Paul Simon, 70s at 7.

Have you seen any of the food for the World Cup? I saw this one, the Twinkie Cheeseburger over in Los Angeles. It's a cheeseburger topped with bacon-wrapped jalapenos that's stuffed with brisket and cream cheese. That is a, oh, come on now. That is a lot going on. Eric Clapton, 70s at 7.

was a tough game to watch. Switzerland defeated Canada 2-1 at the World Cup, advancing to the round of 32. So Canada will finish as the runner-up, advancing to the knockout stage of the FIFA World Cup for the first time ever. I believe that game is coming up on June 28th, so this Sunday. Here's Gowan, your strange animal.

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0: 70s, 80s, 90s. Hey, it's Phyllis. Hey, Joshua, what's going on?
1: Hey, I just want to say I love the station. I would love it so much more if I could hear some Pet Shop Boys.
0: Pet Shop Boys by request. 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

0: 70s, 80s, 90s. Hey, it's Phyllis. You know there's a missing giraffe in Texas? I just read about this story. Gracie is this giraffe's name. Disappeared a week and a half ago from a Texas ranch, and they're still looking for her. A whole giraffe is missing. You'd think she'd be easy to find.
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A new poll wanted to know, what percentage-based bonus would you rather choose? 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Here's Strange Fans, Worlds Away.

Billy Idol and his longtime collaborator, Steve Stevens, have been inducted into the Guitar Center's Hollywood Rock Walk. Billy Idol's on the way right now. It's Paul McCartney and Wings, Live and Let Die.

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Hey, bet you didn't know. Alexander Hamilton misspelled the word Pennsylvania on the Constitution. He forgot one of the N's in Penn. And Elvis's best-selling album ever was Elvis's Christmas album. It's also the best-selling Christmas album overall. It sold more than 10 million copies. I know, right? The more you know.

In case you didn't know this, don't use a massage gun on your eyes. A man over in Scotland did that, and now he has tears in his eyeballs and bruises from doing that. You know how powerful those massage guns are? I don't know why he thought, yeah, let's put it near my eye. That's a good choice. Three Doors Down, here's Kryptonite. Well,

0: Prince, When Doves Cry, 70s, 80s, 90s. A man in the year 2026 has been sentenced to 2 years in jail for burning and selling remix CDs. A famous artist. Yeah, CDs. When I first read about the story, I thought, yes, who is selling remix CDs in 2026? But also, who is buying them? I know vinyl is back. You know, the younger generation is getting into vinyl, which is amazing. But CDs, are they coming back too?
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new survey of 2,000 parents with kids between the ages of 2 and 8 found 92% of them say screen time brings joy to the household. Yeah, because your kids can finally shut up. Chris Berlin, Take My Breath Away.

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So kids are pretty much done school. If not, maybe a few exams here and there. Summer has officially started. Any big plans for summer, by the way? Going on a road trip, maybe you have a lot of weddings to attend, renovations in the house. Let me know your big plan for the summer. Here's White Hot, 70s, 80s, 90s. Wait.

If you've ever gone through a breakup and people come to you for advice on their breakup, there is a new job you might be interested in. We'll talk more about this coming up in a few songs. Right now, it's Maniac.

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0: Bob Marley. Or some, you know, Rolling Stones. Anything good. Journey, yeah.
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0: 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Dating.com is hiring their first ever chief breakup officer. This is a real job. It's fully remote, part-time position, pays $3,000 a month. And all you have to do is end other people's relationships for them. I guess they just, I don't know, can't do it themselves. You got to apply by sending in your best breakup story. Adam, you have a good breakup story?
1: Yeah, well, I was going out with this person for almost a year, and I was working the night shift, so I said, I'm going to drop by and drop off a Valentine's gift on Valentine's Day. Well, they answered the door, and there was another person with them. Oh, you caught me at a bad time, he said. The other person happened to be someone else they were messing around with.
0: Oh, no.
1: And he's like, sent me a text message later. He goes, you know what? He goes, I think we're through. I'm like, yeah, I think so.
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1: The official trailer for Practical Magic 2, that's the movie with Nicole Kidman and Sandra Bullock. Yeah, another one's coming out. It hits theaters this September.
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0: You know, you're always on my mind, too. Hey, what's going on? It's Phyllis. Happy Thursday night. Thanks for hanging out. Kathy, you wanted to hear something.
1: I'd like to hear the Who.
0: Yeah, let's play the Who. And who are you?

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The 2026 mid-year touring charts are officially out, and major artists like the Eagles and AC/DC and Bruce Springsteen are currently dominating the global top 10. Bruce Springsteen made $58.4 million with this tour. Here's Dancing in the Dark. Okay.

0: 70s, 80s, 90s. Hey, it's Phyllis. An Air Canada flight bound for Halifax on Wednesday afternoon from New Jersey was diverted to Boston after its captain experienced a medical issue, apparently from a passenger. The plane started swerving violently, and the captain was then removed from the cockpit, appearing to be suffering from a seizure. I really hope they're okay. How scary would that be to witness that on a plane? I am already scared of flying. Seeing that would make me never want to fly again.
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That was a tough game to watch. Switzerland defeated Canada 2-1 at the World Cup. Canada still in this one. Next game is coming up June 28th, so this Sunday. Pat Benatar, hit me with your best shot.

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0: hard spot in the American League. Texas held on for a 6-5 victory over Toronto to move into a tie with the Blue Jays. The Houston Astros and the Athletics are also in that four-way virtual tie. Kevin Gausman gave up 6 earned runs for Toronto in the contest. And finally in the CFL, the Edmonton Elks have won 3 straight games to open the season for the first time since 2017. TJ Luther caught an 8-yard touchdown pass late in the fourth quarter of Edmonton's 23-18 victory over Winnipeg. The Blue Bombers, they are 1-2 on the still very young CFL season. From the Canadian Press, I'm Rob Westgate.
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0: 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I'm just calling to say I
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Hey, wait a minute. Is that a shoulder shimmy you just did to that song on Radio NL? Nice. Very nice. Subtle, but nice.

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I woke last night to the sound of thunder. How far off, I sat and wondered. Started humming a song from 1962. In a funny how the night moves.

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the sounds of sanctuary at the BC Wildlife Park to the call of bald eagles standing watch over Peterson Creek. That's Kamloops, and so are we. 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
1: Good morning. I'm Paul James with the latest from the NL Newsroom. Everywhere in Venezuela, neighbors have been helping one another dig through the rubble of collapsed structures in an effort to find any survivors following a pair of massive earthquakes. Officials say more than 230 people are confirmed dead. Thousands have been left injured. In fact, hundreds of more are believed to be hurt after two earthquakes struck in quick succession, 7.2 and 7.5. Reporter Victor Akendo is watching things from the U.S. side.
2: An international aid effort is mobilizing, the U.S. military and State Department sending support. And in Miami, volunteers with the Global Empowerment Mission are packing up relief supplies.
1: Canada also pledging to help out Venezuela as best they can, even though Canada and Venezuela do not have diplomatic ties. Back here at home, the jury trial for the man accused of killing Tatiana Stefanski outside of Lumbee set to resume deliberations today. Vitaly Stefanski pleading not guilty to the second-degree murder of his ex-wife, whose body was found with numerous stab wounds near Lumbee in April of 2024. In his own closing arguments yesterday, he urged jurors to find him not guilty, the judge then giving him instructions, and were sequestered to deliberate. Well, the forecast isn't looking that sunny or positive. The outlook for Canada should be relatively explosive that evening, at least. Kamloops Fire Rescue Chief Ken Uzlak says despite he and other fire chiefs' general mistrust of them, fireworks should be a go for Riverside Park on Tuesday.
3: My understanding is that the permit has been requested and approved with the usual conditions, and the permit requestee is very good at his job with his protection measures, as well as his checking in on weather and wind.
1: Dry conditions in the past have put the display in question. An effort by the city a couple of years ago to try out a drone light show was met with mild excitement at best. The fire danger rating in the Kamloops area now into the extreme range, though. People of Utah, meantime, going to have to celebrate their nation's 250th birthday without the usual oohs and ahs of fireworks. The governor there issuing a statewide ban because of the extreme fire risk there.
4: As crews in the air and on the ground fight the flames, some homeowners have taken matters into their own hands.
5: I just wanted to save my house.
4: Ray Dean has lived in Eureka, Utah for 80 years and used a garden hose to fight the flames approaching his home, and he won.
5: I'm feeling good. I'm thankful.
4: Meanwhile, the Cottonwood Fire in southern Utah has destroyed hundreds of cabins, condominiums, and a large part of Eagle Point Resort. Jim Ryan, ABC News.

0: suspension of Canadian arms sales outreach, part of Prime Minister Mark Carney's broader strategy to forge closer ties outside the United States. And the PM expected to announce details of his government's plan to restore 24 Sussex today. However, it remains unclear if it's being restored for public use or what the official residence of the Prime Minister will end up being. For the latest information throughout your day, go to RadioNL.com. Your weather's next.
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0: Mostly cloudy day with a chance of showers mixed in throughout. Possible thundershower activity this afternoon here in Kamloops. The wind gusts this afternoon could pick up as well, up to 50 kilometers per hour at times. Daytime high of just 25 degrees as we head toward a period of rain and unpleasantly low temperatures for this time of year. For tonight, it's down to 14 under partly cloudy skies. The showers will begin tomorrow, and they are going to last for a while. We've got 22 degrees for your daytime high tomorrow. Rain throughout the day and the evening into Sunday, where more rain is coming, again, a high of 22. Monday, we're looking at a high of 23 degrees. Tuesday, looking at a high of 24 degrees. On Wednesday, Canada Day, more showers in the forecast, but they should ease off a bit. 21 for the daytime high. The Canada Day celebrations then go into more clouds, and 22 on Thursday.
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0: Paul James with you from the NL Sports Desk. The Kamloops Blazers poised to extend their NHL draft streak to 15 straight later tonight. J.P. Hurlbert expected to be a late first-round selection in the NHL draft. Hurlbert is in Buffalo, getting set for his moment, says his year in Kamloops, quite memorable.
5: New team, new country, didn't really know anybody. So from a personal standpoint, really opened me up, got to become more vulnerable, meet a lot of new people. And then from a hockey standpoint, it was the best. I think it's the best junior league in the world.
0: The Maple Leafs hold the first overall pick, widely expected to take Gavin McKenna as the first overall. The Vancouver Canucks, well, they hold the third overall pick. So the question is, do they take Caleb Malhotra or perhaps have a look at a D-man? Pending a trade before this evening, San Jose with the second overall pick. Other than that, Calgary will select sixth overall. The draft starts just after four. Now, the Canucks seem quite content with the third overall pick. New GM Ryan Johnson, not anticipating a move despite a flurry of activity in the first round.
6: Yeah, I think obviously there's been a lot of movement and a lot of teams looking to move up, or some teams that maybe don't have second and third round picks that are looking to move back. So it's conversations that I've had. I think it would take a lot for me to move out of three. We love being there. We love the player that we're going to get there.
0: Johnson adds that they are ready for all scenarios, though, ahead of them with the first two picks. The Canucks holding the 24th overall selection in the opening round, as well as they acquired that from Minnesota in the deal which sent Captain Quinn Hughes their way. J.P. Hurlbert discussed as a possible pick there. Over to soccer, where the final prep is getting underway today for Team Canada in Los Angeles as they gear up for the program and the country's first ever foray into the knockout stages of the World Cup. Canadians set to take on the South Africans, which are coming off a surprise 1-0 upset victory over South Korea in their final match of the group stage to finish second in their grouping. Despite the Canadians going down to Switzerland 2-1 in their final group game, which has forced them to take the plane to Los Angeles, rather than having the hometown crowd behind them at BC Place, manager Jesse Marsh says they are prepared to continue to make history for Canadian soccer at the World Cup.
7: We're going to be in the knockout phase, which is exactly where we wanted to be. We wanted to be here in Vancouver, but we still have a massive opportunity ahead of us to find a way to push for the next match and find a way to still electrify the nation, even though it'll be from Los Angeles.
0: The match against South Africa will be the first match of the knockout stages. It will take place on Sunday at noon from LA. Now, should the Canadians get past South Africa on Sunday, they will face the winner of the clash between the Netherlands and Morocco. Netherlands topping Group F last night with a 3-1 win over Tunisia, while Japan

0: and would finish second in that group after a 1-1 draw with Sweden. Both those teams into the knockout stages, as Sweden will make it as one of the third-place qualifiers. Other action yesterday saw both Australia and Paraguay advance to the knockout stages. They would end at a 0-0 draw, the Aussies finishing second in Group D on goal differential, while Paraguay will be one of the third-place qualifiers as well. The Americans, who had already qualified for the knockout stages, taking their foot off the gas a little bit, letting Turkey score in the final moments of injury time, sending the Turks back home on a high note with their only victory of the tournament, 3-2 over Team USA. The Turks, with their only victory, still not good enough to get into the knockout stages. Today, Norway and France will battle for the top spot out of Group I, with both teams undefeated. That is a noon matchup today. Senegal will take on Iraq for bragging rights. Both those teams will be headed home after the match in Toronto. Later on, it's Cabo Verde sitting in a pair of draws up against the Saudis, the tiny island nation with an outside shot at making the knockout stages if they can defeat Saudi Arabia and Spain beats Uruguay, which would vault Cape Verde into second in their group in their first ever World Cup. Then tonight, action out of BC Place, New Zealand taking on Belgium. The Belgians need a victory over the Kiwis, who themselves still have an outside shot of making the knockout round if they can upset Belgium and Egypt can surprise Iran with an upset victory. That game also at 8 this evening down the I-5 from Vancouver in Seattle. Over to baseball, where the Camelos Northpaws will be looking for a bit of redemption after a bit of a seesaw of emotions last night in the final game of their three-game set against Kelowna. They would drop it 10-6. The Northpaws giving up a pair of runs early, including a third-inning home run, finding themselves down 2-0 to the Falcons until a rally in the top of the fifth. This would include a pair of home runs, Camden Sanders and leadoff man Cade Crawford, for a four-run inning to take a 4-2 lead. However, that's when things got a little sloppy, with the Falcons pulling off a double steal en route to a three-run inning and regaining the lead at 5-4. Northpaws would then rally back in the next half of the sixth to regain the lead with a pair of runs, only to have the Falcons explode for five in the bottom of that same inning to cap off the eventual 10-6 victory. Northpaws manager Riley Jepson says situations like this can be a challenge for a ball club.
1: It's tough when you score and then they immediately score and then you score again and then they score. It's just a backbreaker at the time, especially that spread, right? I think if it's one or two runs we're down, I think we feel like we have a little bit more of a chance. But obviously nothing against the pitchers. It happens. It's baseball.
0: With Pops with not a lot of time to wallow in what could have been, as they're back on home turf for the start of a three-game set at Norbrock this weekend with the Nanaimo Night Owls in town. First pitch, weather permitting, 6:35. Well, a chance for the Blue Jays to right their ship this afternoon here on Radio NL, coming in on a two-game losing skid after dropping their final game of the series to the Houston Astros, and then only to have the other Texas ball club come in yesterday and beat up the Jays on home turf. This time it was veteran Kevin Gausman with a tough outing, giving up three home runs on 10 hits over six innings pitched, as the Jays would drop the first game of their three-game set against the Texas Rangers 10-6 yesterday. Jays would find themselves down 6-0 early in the game, including a five-run third off a pair of home runs. Manager John Snyder says he kept Gausman in the game through the sixth at the request of his hurler.
2: It's a tough thing to navigate. You're trying to do what's right for everyone, especially Kev, who's so important to us, and the fact that he was pretty adamant about, you know, he's one of those guys that you trust, and he's very adamant about how he feels. So I think, you know, him saying, hey, let me get to 100. Last outing was short. Let me get it to at least 100. Let me go out and give us another inning.
0: The loss now puts the Jays in a tie with the Rangers for the final wild card spot in the American League, 9.5 back of the Yankees in the AL East. Game two of that set this afternoon here on Radio NL, starting again 4 o'clock. Battle of two winless CFL teams tomorrow in Kelowna. BC Lions hosting the first of two home games in the Okanagan due to the World Cup taking over BC Place. They host the Calgary Stampeders at the Apple Bowl tomorrow. Lions QB Nathan Rourke says they need to find a way into the win column despite a different home environment.
3: What I've seen on film is that they look like a really good football team, so I'm surprised. Yeah, I'm excited to be in the environment in Kelowna and to play a game that's a little bit more of a home game for us. And obviously we're not in BC Place, so it's going to be a little bit strange, but we're excited about that opportunity, and I'm expecting a lot of energy.
0: Lions dealing with injuries to top receivers Justin McInnes and Keon Hatcher. Defense has given up a West Division leading 72 points in the first game. Radio NL with the action from Kelowna tomorrow, starting with the pregame coverage at 3, kickoff at 4. 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And that is the latest from the NL Sports Desk.
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1: It's time for your brain buster of the day.
2: What makes you laugh? Funny you should ask, because they put together like a thing of a list, I guess you could say, of things that make people laugh.
3: And everybody has different senses of humor, right?
2: Sure.
3: So, yeah.
2: 65% of people said this makes them laugh the most. What do you think it is?
3: It's funny you bring that up. When Alex's parents were here, we were talking about how people have different senses of humor, because my mother-in-law brought up a story that she thought was so funny, and my father-in-law said he did not find it funny at all.
2: Right.
3: But it makes her laugh before she go to sleep. She said she'd think about it and start laughing. And it just made me go, oh my God, that's so true. Everybody has such different things. That, like, gagging videos make me laugh. When people are like smelling something and they're like, ugh, that makes me laugh. I know that's not the answer, by the way.
2: No, it is not the answer.
3: I'm going to say injury videos. I think those make people laugh.
2: Also wrong.
3: I don't mean serious injuries, but I mean like slipping on ice or something.
2: Once again, they put together a little list of things that make people laugh. 65% of people said this is definitely what makes them laugh the most.
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1: Morning. I'm Paul James with the latest from the NL Newsroom. The death toll from a pair of powerful earthquakes earlier this week in Venezuela rising sharply. The official death toll now 589. An update acting president, Delcy Rodriguez, saying the number of injured has now moved to just under 3,000. The expectations that number will rise as well. Following the 7.2 and 7.5 magnitude earthquakes, which hit Wednesday evening, areas north of the capital, Caracas, have been militarized as crews search for survivors and try and distribute food and water. Earthquakes among the strongest in Venezuela in over a century, affecting millions, causing widespread devastation and damage. Canada's public safety minister says a deal with Qatar to address security threats and strengthen public safety is essential in keeping Canadians safe. Gary Andesengere says the memorandum of understanding will see both countries work together on addressing transnational crimes involving security threats as well. And the Ottawa side says the deal went into effect upon signing. It can be renewed after 5 years. Follows Prime Minister Mark Carney's visit to Qatar in January, calling the trip a new chapter in bilateral ties. Back here at home, despite a general reservation toward their use, the chief of Kamloops Fire Rescue says if the weather holds next week, fireworks will help cap off Canada Day once again here in Kamloops. Chief Ken Uzlak says permits for the fireworks and the tech team behind them are issued.
2: I expect no hiccups or no problems with that permittee, and I would assume that as long as the weather is amenable, the fireworks show will go off as per usual and be a wonderful event that everybody except certain dogs will love.
1: The suggestion comes as the forecast calling for a sizable amount of rain this weekend and into next week in the Kamloops area. It should actually help bring down the fire danger rating, which has climbed up to extreme in Kamloops and areas to the west, including the Fraser Canyon, where another large fire took hold this week south of Lillooet. That fire not endangering any properties, though, comes as the community of Lytton down the Fraser Canyon takes stock after the aftermath of the Saw Creek fire, which destroyed at least one home on TNRD land and as many as five others on Lytton First Nation territory, though that number has not yet been confirmed. Internationally, questions about what might come next after Iran fired a drone at a cargo ship transiting the Strait of Hormuz, damaging the ship's bridge.
3: This is a clear escalation, and it's unclear this morning how this is going to impact the ongoing negotiations on making a longer-term deal to end this war. We are told that Iranian forces launched a drone strike on a cargo ship that was passing in the Strait of Hormuz. The strike stopped traffic in the strait. Oil prices jumping after the attack, but have fallen below $70 a barrel this morning. All of it, though, contradicting the president, who just hours earlier and later claimed that the strait was open as he praised the talks.
1: That is reporter Rachel Scott. Prime Minister Mark Carney set to hit the Calgary Stampede next week, planning to reiterate that quitting Canada will not be the magic wand that Alberta separatists think it will be. Opposition Conservative leader Pierre Poilievre, taking questions from reporters in Ottawa, says that Albertans need to be given hope that life in the country can still improve.
4: The thing is happening, but we have to deal with it. At the end of the day, I wish it weren't happening, but it is, and I'm going to make the case for Canada.
1: Poilievre, who represents the rural Alberta riding of Battle River Crowfoot, adding that he'll be making a case for confederation across the province this summer. Michael J. Fox, the pride of Burnaby, being promoted within the Order of Canada. Back to the Future star, advocate for people with Parkinson's, now companion of the order. The highest rank, Fox, calling it a great honor to be recognized by his home country in this way.
5: This is the biggest day of my life. And I love that it resonates with Canadians. They're always like, my parents were always that service, about helping people, and it was just ingrained in me. And I think it's a greater Canadian attribute too. I think it's all Canadians are like that, much more than other places.
1: Former family ties star among 61 people newly appointed or promoted within the Order of Canada. Rita Hall says Fox is being promoted for his powerful global advocacy and unflinching honesty about Parkinson's disease. For the latest information throughout your day, go to RadioNL.com. Your weather's next.
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1: Mostly cloudy day with a chance of showers mixed in throughout. Possible thundershower activity this afternoon here in Kamloops. The wind gusts this afternoon could pick up as well, up to 50 kilometers per hour at times. Daytime high of just 25 degrees as we head toward a period of rain and unpleasantly low temperatures for this time of year. For tonight, it's down to 14 under partly cloudy skies. The showers will begin tomorrow, and they are going to last for a while. We've got 22 degrees for your daytime high tomorrow. Rain throughout the day and the evening into Sunday, where more rain is coming, again, a high of 22. Monday, we're looking at a high of 23 degrees. Tuesday, looking at a high of 24 degrees. On Wednesday, Canada Day, more showers in the forecast, but they should ease off a bit. 21 for the daytime high. The Canada Day celebrations then go into more clouds, and 22 on Thursday.
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1: Paul James with you from the NL Sports Desk. The Kamloops Blazers poised to extend their NHL draft streak to 15 straight later tonight. J.P. Hurlbert expected to be a late first-round selection in the NHL draft. Hurlbert is in Buffalo, getting set for his moment, says his year in Kamloops, quite memorable.
9: New team, new country, didn't really know anybody. So from a personal standpoint, really opened me up, got to become more vulnerable, meet a lot of new people. And then from a hockey standpoint, it was the best. I think it's the best junior league in the world.
1: The Maple Leafs hold the first overall pick, widely expected to take Gavin McKenna as the first overall. The Vancouver Canucks, well, they hold the third overall pick. So the question is, do they take Caleb Malhotra or perhaps have a look at a D-man? Pending a trade before this evening, San Jose with the second overall pick. Other than that, Calgary will select sixth overall. The draft starts just after four. Now, the Canucks seem quite content with a third overall pick. New GM Ryan Johnson not anticipating a move despite a flurry of activity in the first round.
10: Yeah, I think obviously there's been a lot of movement and a lot of teams looking to move up, or some teams that maybe don't have second and third round picks that are looking to move back. So it's conversations that I've had. I think it would take a lot for me to move out of three. We love being there. We love the player that we're going to get there.
1: Johnson adds that they are ready for all scenarios, though, ahead of them with the first two picks. The Canucks holding the 24th overall selection in the opening round, as well as they acquired that from Minnesota in the deal which sent Captain Quinn Hughes their way. J.P. Hurlbert discussed as a possible pick there. Over to soccer, where the final prep is getting underway today for Team Canada in Los Angeles as they gear up for the program and the country's first ever foray into the knockout stages of the World Cup. Canadians set to take on the South Africans, which are coming off a surprise 1-0 upset victory over South Korea in their final match of the group stage to finish second in their grouping. Despite the Canadians going down to Switzerland 2-1 in their final group game, which has forced them to take the plane to Los Angeles, rather than having the hometown crowd behind them at BC Place, manager Jesse Marsh says they are prepared to continue to make history for Canadian soccer at the World Cup.
11: We're going to be in the knockout phase, which is exactly where we wanted to be. We wanted to be here in Vancouver, but we still have a massive opportunity ahead of us to find a way to push for the next match and find a way to still electrify the nation, even though it'll be from Los Angeles.
1: The match against South Africa will be the first match of the knockout stages. It will take place on Sunday at noon from LA. Now, should the Canadians get past South Africa on Sunday, they will face the winner of the clash between the Netherlands and Morocco. Netherlands topping Group F last night with a 3-1 win over Tunisia, while Japan would finish second in that group after a 1-1 draw with Sweden. Both those teams into the knockout stages, as Sweden will make it as one of the third-place qualifiers. Other action yesterday saw both Australia and Paraguay advance to the knockout stages. They would end in a 0-0 draw, the Aussies finishing second in Group D on goal differential, while Paraguay will be one of the third-place qualifiers as well. The Americans, who had already qualified for the knockout stages, taking their foot off the gas a little bit, letting Turkey score in the final moments of injury time, sending the Turks back home on a high note with their only victory of the tournament, 3-2 over Team USA. The Turks, with their only victory, still not good enough to get into the knockout stages. Today, Norway and France will battle for the top spot out of Group I, with both teams undefeated. That is a noon matchup today. Senegal will take on Iraq for bragging rights. Both those teams will be headed home after the match in Toronto. Later on, it's Cabo Verde sitting in a pair of draws up against the Saudis. the tiny island nation with an outside shot at making the knockout stages if they can defeat Saudi Arabia and Spain beats Uruguay, which would vault Cape Verde into second in their group in their first ever World Cup. Then tonight, action out of BC Place, New Zealand taking on Belgium. The Belgians need a victory over the Kiwis, who themselves still have an outside shot of making the knockout round if they can upset Belgium, and Egypt can surprise Iran with an upset victory. That game also at 8 this evening down the I-5 from Vancouver in Seattle. Over to baseball, where the Camelos Northpaws will be looking for a bit of redemption after a bit of a seesaw of emotions last night, the final game of their three-game set against Kelowna. They would drop it 10-6. The Northpaws giving up a pair of runs early, including a third-inning home run, finding themselves down 2-0 to the Falcons until a rally in the top of the fifth. This would include a pair of home runs, Camden Sanders and leadoff man Cade Crawford, for a four-run inning to take a 4-2 lead. However, that's when things got a little sloppy, with the Falcons pulling off a double steal en route to a three-run inning and regaining the lead at 5-4. Northpaws would then rally back in the next half of the sixth to regain the lead with a pair of runs, only to have the Falcons explode for five in the bottom of that same inning to cap off the eventual 10-6 victory. Northpaws manager Riley Jepson says situations like this can be a challenge for a ball club.
12: It's tough when you score and then they immediately score and then you score again and then they score. It's just a backbreaker at the time, especially that spread, right? I think if it's one or two runs we're down, I think we feel like we have a little bit more of a chance. But obviously nothing against the pitchers. It happens. It's baseball.
1: Northpaws with not a lot of time to wallow in what could have been, as they're back on home turf for the start of a three-game set at Norbrock this weekend with the Nanaimo Night Owls in town. First pitch, weather permitting, 6:35. Well, a chance for the Blue Jays to right their ship this afternoon here on Radio NL, coming in on a two-game losing skid after dropping their final game of the series to the Houston Astros, and then only to have the other Texas ball club come in yesterday and beat up the Jays on home turf. This time it was veteran Kevin Gausman with the tough outing, giving up three home runs on 10 hits over six innings pitched, as the Jays would drop the first game of their three-game set against the Texas Rangers 10-6 yesterday. Jays would find themselves down 6-0 early in the game, including a five-run third off a pair of home runs. Manager John Snyder says he kept Gausman in the game through the sixth at the request of his hurler.
13: It's a tough thing to navigate. You're trying to do what's right for everyone, especially Kev, who's so important to us, and the fact that he was pretty adamant about, you know, he's one of those guys that you trust, and he's very adamant about how he feels. So I think, you know, him saying, hey, let me get to 100. Last outing was short. Let me get it to at least 100. Let me go out and give us another inning.
1: The loss now puts the Jays in a tie with the Rangers for the final wildcard spot in the American League, 9.5 back of the Yankees in the AL East. Game two of that set this afternoon here on Radio NL, starting again 4 o'clock. Battle of two winless CFL teams tomorrow in Kelowna. BC Lions hosting the first of two home games in the Okanagan due to the World Cup taking over BC Place. They host the Calgary Stampeders at the Apple Bowl tomorrow. Lions QB Nathan Rourke says they need to find a way into the win column despite a different home environment.
14: What I've seen on film is that they look like a really good football team, so I'm surprised. Yeah, I'm excited to be in the environment in Kelowna and to play a game that's a little bit more of a home game for us. And obviously we're not in BC Place, so it's going to be a little bit strange, but we're excited about that opportunity, and I'm expecting a lot of energy.
1: Lions dealing with injuries to top receivers Justin McInnes and Keon Hatcher. Defense has given up a West Division leading 72 points in the first game. Radio NL with the action from Kelowna tomorrow, starting with pregame coverage at 3, kickoff at 4. 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And that is the latest from the NL Sports Desk.
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1: Brainbuster. 65% of people said this is the number one thing that makes them laugh the most.
2: Gordon says, hey guys, you know what makes me laugh the most?
1: What's that, Gord?
2: Little kids cussing. That's amazing. No, it's so true.
1: That's a great answer.
2: When they don't know what they're really saying, like what it means.
1: Yeah, if they're sitting in the back seat and they say something, they swear, the best. Not the right answer, though.
2: Unfortunately. Pets? Yeah, that's a good one. I was going to say dog videos.
1: Yeah, any kind of pet video?
2: Yeah, pet videos that are those. I think that would be more than 65% of people.
1: Sure.
2: That is
1: the wrong answer.
2: Okay, Tara's on the phone. Let's get Tara's answer.
1: How you doing, Tara?
3: I'm good. How are you guys?
1: Pretty good. Now, when it comes to making people laugh, 65% of people said this is the number one thing that makes them laugh the most. What do you think it is?
3: People falling down.
1: Tripping and falling down, yeah.
2: Oh, I thought we said it was okay.
1: People falling down is the answer. See, this is what Randy loves. Randy will laugh at anybody who gets injured.
2: I thought it wasn't injuries we said earlier. That's why I'm getting at.
1: Anyways.
2: Okay.
1: But Randy always laughs.
2: So I was wrong. Yeah,
1: because,
2: I do.
1: Yeah, I got run over by a car once. Randy laughed at that. Also got set on fire once, sent to the hospital. See, she's laughing already. See, she laughs
2: It's how you say it. I also get set on fire once. You say it so casually. Like, how can I not laugh?
1: I had a gas blow up my face. Went to the hospital.
2: Like, if you said to me...
1: Now she's laughing.
2: If you said to me when I was a kid, like, a really bad thing happened and a can of gas blew up in my face, I wouldn't laugh. It's how you say it. It's like, can of gas blew up my face. Like, then I laugh. I can't help it.
4: Yeah, that is true.
2: Right? It's the delivery.
4: Yeah.
2: So take some ownership and stop trying to paint me as a psychopath.
1: Well, you kind of are.
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1: Good morning. I'm Paul James with the latest from the NL Newsroom. We've got a massive increase in the number of dead now in Venezuela from a pair of earthquakes which rattled that country earlier in the day. Close to 600, in fact. The official death toll to 589. Acting President Delcy Rodriguez saying the number of injured moving to just under 3,000, expectations that that will rise as well. Reporter Victor Akendo covering things from his vantage point down in the States.
2: As many as 25,000 still unaccounted for, as experts warn the death toll could ultimately top 10,000. New aerial footage capturing the extent of the devastation. High rises leveled, blocks upon blocks reduced to debris.
1: It comes as part of the capital, Caracas, has also been put under military control over concerns about rioting. Here at home, deadline looming for this afternoon for eligible voters across the Thompson-Nicola Regional District to decide the fate of a new home for Kamloops Search and Rescue. The Thompson-Nicola Regional District still keeping its options open if the proposal does get shot down by the voters. An alternative approval process, the AAP, launched by the regional district back in late May, asking voters across the TNRD to decide whether to allow borrowing of $6.3 million to build up, then begin operating the proposed facility in Raleigh. Colton Davies with the TNRD says if there is a groundswell of opposition to the borrowing, it wouldn't necessarily mean an end to the project.
3: It's not entirely clear. It's clear that a referendum would not happen this year, but would one happen ever for this project would still need to be determined.
1: The proposed new home for KSR would be built just off the Yellowhead on Devick Road in Raleigh and would also be home to a new fire hall for Kamloops Fire Rescue, as the existing hall for KFR in that area near the Tocco Mill site is extremely outdated. While there are no numbers available to show just how many forms rejecting the borrowing have been submitted, over 14,000 would be needed to hit that 10% threshold to stop the borrowing from moving forward. Those opposed have until 4 this afternoon to drop off their forms with the Thompson-Nicola Regional District. Jury trial for the man accused of killing Tatiana Stefanski outside of Lumbee set to resume deliberations today. Vitaly Stefanski pleading not guilty to the second-degree murder of his ex-wife, whose body was found with numerous stab wounds near Lumbee in April of 2024. In his own closing arguments yesterday, he urged jurors to find him not guilty, the judge then giving him instructions, and were sequestered to deliberate. Well, the forecast isn't looking that sunny or positive. The outlook for Canada should be relatively explosive that evening, at least. Kamloops Fire Rescue Chief Ken Uzlak says despite he and other fire chiefs' general mistrust of them, fireworks should be a go for Riverside Park on Tuesday.
4: My understanding is that the permit has been requested and approved with the usual conditions, and the permit requestee is very good at his job with his protection measures, as well as his checking in on weather and wind.
1: Dry conditions in the past have put the display in question. An effort by the city a couple of years ago to try out a drone light show was met with mild excitement at best. The fire danger rating in the Kamloops area now into the extreme range, though. People of Utah, meantime, going to have to celebrate their nation's 250th birthday without the usual oohs and ahs of fireworks. The governor there issuing a statewide ban because of the extreme fire risk there.
5: As crews in the air and on the ground fight the flames, some homeowners have taken matters into their own hands.
6: I just wanted to save my house.
5: Ray Dean has lived in Eureka, Utah for 80 years and used a garden hose to fight the flames approaching his home, and he won.
6: I'm feeling good. I'm thankful.
5: Meanwhile, the Cottonwood Fire in southern Utah has destroyed hundreds of cabins, condominiums, and a large part of Eagle Point Resort. Jim Ryan, ABC News.

0: suspension of Canadian arms sales outreach, part of Prime Minister Mark Carney's broader strategy to forge closer ties outside the United States. And the PM expected to announce details of his government's plan to restore 24 Sussex today. However, it remains unclear if it's being restored for public use or what the official residence of the Prime Minister will end up being. For the latest information throughout your day, go to RadioNL.com. Your weather's next.
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0: Mostly cloudy day with a chance of showers mixed in throughout. Possible thundershower activity this afternoon here in Kamloops. The wind gusts this afternoon could pick up as well, up to 50 kilometers per hour at times. Daytime high of just 25 degrees as we head toward a period of rain and unpleasantly low temperatures for this time of year. For tonight, it's down to 14 under partly cloudy skies. The showers will begin tomorrow, and they are going to last for a while. We've got 22 degrees for your daytime high tomorrow. Rain throughout the day and the evening into Sunday, where more rain is coming, again, a high of 22. Monday, we're looking at a high of 23 degrees. Tuesday, looking at a high of 24 degrees. On Wednesday, Canada Day, more showers in the forecast, but they should ease off a bit. 21 for the daytime high. The Canada Day celebrations then go into more clouds, and 22 on Thursday.
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0: Paul James with you from the NL Sports Desk. It is draft day in Buffalo. Several questions remain. Just what the top five selections might look like. Toronto Maple Leafs expected to take Gavin McKenna first overall, but after that, it's kind of wide open. Several teams have jockeyed around for draft position in the first round with trades this week. Blazer star J.P. Hurlbert says it's been pretty exciting watching it all take place.
6: I think it's just excitement, really. Like, it's cool to see all the movement. Not really nervous or anxious, just kind of trying to take it all in. Like, this is what you dream of as a little kid, so to be here, it's just really exciting.
0: The Canucks, pending a trade, would select third overall. Where does Prince George Cougars D-man Carson Carroll's go? Well, he could work his way up into the top five. Calgary selects number six, Winnipeg number eight. Canucks also hold another first-round selection at 24th overall, with talk that J.P. Hurlbert could be a possible selection for the Canucks at that point. A lot of movement on the first round of the draft board this week. GM Ryan Johnson, though, says he'll be ready and agile with what may happen in front of them as the hours tick toward the actual draft itself.
7: Anything could happen. I think we're just very prepared on our standpoint for any type of scenario that could play out. We're excited where we pick and the player that we might get where we pick.
0: Canucks also holding the 24th overall pick. Johnson says they are listening to offers but maintains they'll stick to their vision moving forward. Over to baseball, where the Kamloops Northpaws set to entertain another BC rival this weekend. The Nanaimo Night Owls in town for a three-game set, weather permitting. The Northpaws coming into action at Norbrock following a series loss this week at the hands of the Kelowna Falcons, who would take the rubber match of the away-home-away set last night 10-6. This included a back-and-forth fifth and sixth innings, which would see the Northpaws rally to take the lead twice, only to have the Falcons come back in the bottom of each inning and stub out any fire that the Paws might have had. Manager Riley Jepson.
8: I just think we stopped playing baseball in a sense. Just like routine things that we usually make, we weren't making it. And unfortunately, when that happens, it kind of opens up the game and gives them more life and gives them more opportunity. So I think that's kind of the big mistake.
0: Northpaws getting it done somewhat on the plate, though, with home runs from Camden Sanders and Cade Crawford. Crawford's league-leading seventh home run of the season, a two-run shot. That also tying him at the top of the West Coast League in runs batted in this season with 27 for the center fielder from Texas, who also holds the best slugging percentage in the league at .743. Northpaws will try and get the three-game series against Nanaimo under their belt this weekend, weather permitting, as I mentioned, before taking on Kelowna once again in a home-and-home set over the Canada Day holiday on Tuesday and Wednesday. a rare, difficult outing for the guy who's otherwise a pretty

0: Steady presence on the mound for the Blue Jays as they would drop the opener of their three-game set against the Texas Rangers here on Radio NL yesterday. Kevin Gausman giving up a leadoff homer to Jock Peterson in the first inning after a major battle, 11 pitches, and then seemingly getting settled after a score of the second inning, would give up a three-run shot to Wyatt Langford, followed by a two-run blast from Jake Berger to make the game 6-0. Manager John Snyder says it really wasn't Gausman's night as he would give up the six earned runs on 10 hits and just four strikeouts.
1: I mean, you got to give credit to Jock for that at bat. You know, 11 pitches, first at bat of the game. And, you know, the slider to Langford and then just kind of a hanging split to Berger. It's, I don't think it's a common denominator. I think they were kind of different. They're different games in terms of walks and command and things like that, and not really having it from the get-go.
0: The Jays will try and rally today in game two of the three-game set, sending lefty Patrick Corbin to the mound as they now find themselves tied with the Rangers for the final wildcard slot in the American League, even though the All-Star game has not yet taken place. Also 9.5 games back of the Yankees in the AL East. Over to football, the soccer variety first, where the brackets for the knockout stage is still starting to fill up as Team Canada prepares to be the first out of the gate on Sunday as they will face South Africa in a first-ever knockout stage match for Canada. Canada earning a number of firsts at this tournament, including the first-ever win and first-ever trip to the playoffs. Head coach Jesse Marsh says he's going to try and keep his guys somewhat loose going into the game.
2: Players get a little tighter, and then their natural reaction is to hold back a little bit more instead of going for it more. So look, we're gonna make sure that we evaluate that again and make sure that we incorporate that again for our next match.
0: Marsh says captain Alphonso Davies should be available for Canada. He said that before the 2-1 loss to Switzerland this week and admitted afterwards that he used the injured striker as a decoy. Well, not looking too far ahead, Canada, should they prevail on Sunday against the South Africans, would see a battle against the winner of a matchup the next day between the Netherlands and Morocco. The Dutch side threw after a 3-1 win yesterday over Tunisia to top their group. Morocco threw after a second-place finish in Group C. Other action yesterday, Sweden and Japan drawing 1-1. Both teams through, with Japan second in Group F, while Sweden will qualify as one of the 8 third-place teams. Australia and Paraguay also threw after a 0-0 draw, the Socceroos finishing second in their group on goal differential, behind Team USA, which was stunned by Turkey yesterday. The Turks scoring in the final moments of injury time to down the Americans 3-2 for their first loss and the Turks' first win of the tournament. Despite the win, though, Turkey not going to qualify for the knockouts and heading home. Among the action today, marquee matchup will go at noon. France and Norway will finish at the top of Group I. Both teams are undefeated, France holding the 6-5 advantage in goal differential. Tonight from BC Place, a key matchup for Belgium as they will face the prospect of being bounced from the tournament if they cannot defeat New Zealand. This, as Egypt will take on Iran in the other matchup out of that group down the road, Seattle, I-5. Egypt with the only win in that group over New Zealand, with Belgium drawing against Iran and Egypt, meaning the Europeans will need a victory to advance. And finally, in Canadian football, our variety, the BC Lions find themselves in a bit of a predicament heading into tomorrow's matchup up against Calgary in Kelowna. After an 0-2 start, they'll now play back-to-back games in the Okanagan, with the World Cup, of course, taking over BC Place. Making matters worse, they're dealing with a number of injuries to top receivers Justin McInnes and Keon Hatcher. Lions QB Nathan Rourke pressed on where the team goes from here.
3: But obviously 0-2 wasn't where you really thought you were going to be with it. How do you turn this around?
4: One game at a time. One game at a time, we'll focus on Calgary and we'll go from there.
0: Stamps also 0-2. The Lions have started both games slowly and have given up 72 points in the first two games, the most in the West. Start of the BC Lions coverage on Radio NL, brought to you by Gord's Appliance and Mattress Center, with the action at 3. Pre-game show kickoff at 4. And that is the latest from the NL Sports Desk.
5: Listening to what matters to you. 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
1: We were talking about the 7-year-old kid in Calgary who's gone viral after discovering a fossil believed to be between 250 and 400 million years old.
2: Which is nuts. How did they find it at the playground out of all places?
1: I know, it's crazy, yeah. Right? It's been removed, taken to the Royal Tyrrell Museum for cleaning, cataloging. Might even be put on display eventually. And we're talking about how your daughter loves dinosaurs.
2: She's obsessed. She's two, and dinos are her her thing. She loves watching anything dinos on TV. Like actual, I put on an actual archaeological, like, YouTube.
1: Like a serious thing, yeah.
2: And she was like, wow. She's just so cute. She just loves dinosaurs. Funny, I got her a big dino stuffed animal.
1: Yeah.
2: No, she doesn't want it.
1: Loves her dino blanket that I got
2: her.
1: She
2: loves the dino blanket.
1: Right.
2: It's like one of those blankets. Obviously, you know because you got it, but I'm describing it. You put it on your, it's like a hood.
1: Yeah, it's like a hoodie almost.
2: And then there's arms.
1: Hooded blanket. Yeah.
2: With little claws. So she doesn't like it for herself. She likes it when I read a book to her wearing it.
1: Yeah.
2: She makes Mama and Dada wear the dino.
1: Oh, okay.
2: She goes, Mama, dino. And I put it on.
0: From the mound to the plate, around the bases and deep into left field. 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

0: Good morning. I'm Paul James with the latest from the NL Newsroom. We'll start you off overseas first, where the death toll from two powerful earthquakes in Venezuela has now risen to close to 600. 589, nearly 3,000 others are confirmed injured. It is thought that the death toll is likely to rise, as many as 25,000 people still unaccounted for. Updating the country earlier today, Acting President Delcy Rodriguez says rescue crews from around the world have begun arriving in the nation. Canada providing some $5 million in humanitarian aid to support emergency relief efforts. It follows the 7.2 and 7.5 magnitude earthquakes which rattled Venezuela on Wednesday evening. Here at home, the Squamish-Lillooet Regional District has ordered 24 properties to evacuate due to flood risks. Regional District says there is an immediate danger to life and safety caused by the risk of flooding and debris from a possible outburst of a melting glacier in the Pool Creek and Gates Lake area. RCMP and other agencies are expanding the evacuation of the community about 30 kilometers north of Pemberton, asking evacuees to try to stay with family and friends if possible due to limited accommodations in the area. Evacuation order replaces a June 7th alert, warning of a possible outburst at the place glacier melts in the heat. Chief of Kamloops Fire Rescue says he's approved the permits for fireworks at Riverside Park in Kamloops on Canada Day. Ken Uzlock says he's quite happy with the person contracted to do the performance, saying he has a good record and as such has given his blessing to the display. The suggestion comes though as the forecast calling for a sizable amount of rain this weekend and into next week here in the Kamloops area. Should help bring down the fire danger rating, which has climbed up to extreme in Kamloops and areas to the west. This includes the Fraser Canyon, where another large fire took hold this week south of Lillooet. That blaze not endangering any properties. It does come though as the community of Lytton takes stock in the aftermath of the Saw Creek fire. That fire destroying at least one home on the TNRD, while as many as five others on Lytton First Nation land have been damaged or destroyed as well. Those numbers, though, have not been confirmed by the LFN. It's another day on the fire line for crews who've been pouring into Utah from across the western U.S. 155,000 acres of the state's countryside have been scorched beginning at the wildfire season there.
1: The extreme risk has prompted Utah Governor Spencer Cox to ban fireworks this 4th of July.
2: This is unprecedented.
1: He's getting pushback from the owners of some mom-and-pop fireworks stands who think the ban will backfire.
3: If people feel like they can't do the fireworks here in their neighborhood, maybe they're going to go out in the desert to do them.
1: Of the 363 wildfires in Utah this year, 271 are thought to have been set by people, either accidentally or on purpose. Jim Ryan, ABC News.
0: The man accused of murdering his ex-wife in 2024, telling the jury at his trial here in Kamloops that he's not guilty and they should believe him. Vitaly Stefanski, accused of murdering Tatiana Stefanski. He's representing himself in the closing arguments of his second-degree murder trial, which ended yesterday. The Tatiana Stefanski's body found with numerous stab wounds off a rural Forest Service road near Lumbee. The trial hearing that a bent and bloody knife found near the DNA from both her and Vitaly Stefanski was on it. The accused has testified that his ex-wife stabbed herself in his car, denied dumping her body, instead saying she slipped from his grasp by the road and fell down the embankment. Prime Minister Mark Carney says that the government plans to restore 24 Sussex Drive by launching a fundraising campaign and a national design competition, making that announcement this morning in Ottawa.
4: So we're turning to the country's most innovative architects, designers, and builders for solutions to find the most ambitious, exciting, and affordable solutions. The winning proposal will be announced by Canada Day next year.
0: The 35-room mansion built in 1896 abandoned as the official Ottawa residence of the Prime Minister in 2015. Taxpayers have since been shelling out tens of thousands of dollars per year to maintain the vacant property. A big price hike coming for some popular consumer electronics devices and AIs to blame. Apple this week announcing that it's been raising the prices of MacBooks and iPads by hundreds of dollars, with more to come in some cases. Microsoft says the price of Xbox video games consoles is going to be up as much as $150 starting August the 1st. And AI cybersecurity expert Scott Spiro says, all due to the growing demand for memory by companies building AI data centers.
5: It's the same memory that goes into your laptop. That same memory is the same thing that goes into data centers. And so everybody is racing to build these data centers, and that's what's eating up all of the world's chips by the truckload.
0: Demand for AI raising concerns about the amount of power needed to keep the technology moving, its impact on the environment, and local energy demands in places like Kamloops, where the council is calling on the Federation of Canadian Municipalities to take the lead in getting a unified set of rules in place. For the latest information throughout your day, go to radionl.com. Your weather's next.
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0: We can mark today as the start of what's going to be a very wet and rainy few days leading into and through the weekend and beyond, basically until the start of July. 25 degrees for today with the possibility of some late afternoon thundershowers. Wind is also going to pick up to about 50 kilometers per hour, gusts at times. Tonight, a few clouds and a low down to 14. The parting of the clouds, the last we'll see of the sky for a while, as cloudy conditions are going to take over and bring us lots of rain. 22 degrees for tomorrow with showers possibility throughout the day and into the evening where rain is most likely. 17 for the overnight low, so not a lot of variation as far as temperatures are concerned. Looking into Sunday, showers throughout the day and the evening. 22 for your high, 23 under showers forecast for your Monday as well. As we get into Tuesday, more rain throughout the day, high of 24 degrees. But as we get into Canada Day, we're looking at daytime possible shower activity, but then just clouds, the forecast calling for Wednesday night. So hold out hope for those fireworks on Wednesday at Riverside Park. 13 for the overnight low into Thursday, where it's more clouds, and 22.
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0: Paul James with you from the NL Sports Desk. The Kamloops Blazers poised to extend their NHL draft streak to 15 straight later tonight. J.P. Hurlbert expected to be a late first-round selection in the NHL draft. Hurlbert is in Buffalo, getting set for his moment, says his year in Kamloops, quite memorable.
10: New team, new country, didn't really know anybody. So from a personal standpoint, really opened me up, got to become more vulnerable, meet a lot of new people. And then from a hockey standpoint, it was the best. I think it's the best junior league in the world.
0: The Maple Leafs hold the first overall pick, widely expected to take Gavin McKenna as the first overall. The Vancouver Canucks, well, they hold the third overall pick. So the question is, do they take Caleb Malhotra or perhaps have a look at a D-man? Pending a trade before this evening, San Jose with the second overall pick. Other than that, Calgary will select sixth overall. The draft starts just after four. Now, the Canucks seem quite content with a third overall pick. New GM Ryan Johnson not anticipating a move despite a flurry of activity in the first round.
11: Yeah, I think obviously there's been a lot of movement and a lot of teams looking to move up, or some teams that maybe don't have second and third round picks that are looking to move back. So it's conversations that I've had. I think it would take a lot for me to move out of three. We love being there. We love the player that we're going to get there.
0: Johnson adds that they are ready for all scenarios, though, ahead of them with the first two picks. The Canucks holding the 24th overall selection in the opening round, as well as they acquired that from Minnesota in the deal which sent Captain Quinn Hughes their way. J.P. Hurlbert discussed as a possible pick there. Over to soccer, where the final prep is getting underway today for Team Canada in Los Angeles as they gear up for the program and the country's first ever foray into the knockout stages of the World Cup. Canadians set to take on the South Africans, which are coming off a surprise 1-0 upset victory over South Korea in their final match of the group stage to finish second in their grouping. Despite the Canadians going down to Switzerland 2-1 in their final group game, which has forced them to take the plane to Los Angeles, rather than having the hometown crowd behind them at BC Place, manager Jesse Marsh says they are prepared to continue to make history for Canadian soccer at the World Cup.
12: We're going to be in the knockout phase, which is exactly where we wanted to be. We wanted to be here in Vancouver, but we still have a massive opportunity ahead of us to find a way to push for the next match and find a way to still electrify the nation, even though it'll be from Los Angeles.
0: The match against South Africa will be the first match of the knockout stages. It will take place on Sunday at noon from LA. Now, should the Canadians get past South Africa on Sunday, they will face the winner of clash between the Netherlands and Morocco. Netherlands topping Group F last night with a 3-1 win over Tunisia, while Japan would finish second in that group after a 1-1 draw with Sweden. Both those teams into the knockout stages, as Sweden will make it as one of the third-place qualifiers. Other action yesterday saw both Australia and Paraguay advance to the knockout stages. They would end at a 0-0 draw, the Aussies finishing second in Group D on goal differential, while Paraguay will be one of the third-place qualifiers as well. The Americans, who had already qualified for the knockout stages, taking their foot off the gas a little bit, letting Turkey score in the final moments of injury time, sending the Turks back home on a high note with their only victory of the tournament, 3-2 over Team USA. The Turks, with their only victory, still not good enough to get into the knockout stages. Today, Norway and France will battle for the top spot out of Group I, with both teams undefeated. That is a noon matchup today. Senegal will take on Iraq for bragging rights. Both those teams will be headed home after the match in Toronto. Later on, it's Cabo Verde sitting in a pair of draws up against the Saudis. The tiny island nation with an outside shot at making the knockout stages if they can defeat Saudi Arabia and Spain beats Uruguay, which would vault Cape Verde into second in their group in their first ever World Cup. Then tonight, action out of BC Place, New Zealand taking on Belgium. The Belgians need a victory over the Kiwis, who themselves still have an outside shot of making the knockout round if they can upset Belgium, and Egypt can surprise Iran with an upset victory. That game also at 8 this evening down the I-5 from Vancouver in Seattle. Over to baseball, where the Kamloops Northpaws will be looking for a bit of redemption after a bit of a seesaw of emotions last night, the final game of their three-game set against Kelowna. They would drop it 10-6. The Northpaws giving up a pair of runs early, including a third-inning home run, finding themselves down 2-0 to the Falcons until a rally in the top of the fifth. This would include a pair of home runs, Camden Sanders and leadoff man Cade Crawford, for a four-run inning to take a 4-2 lead. However, that's when things got a little sloppy, with the Falcons pulling off a double steal en route to a three-run inning and regaining the lead at 5-4. Northpaws would then rally back in the next half of the sixth to regain the lead with a pair of runs, only to have the Falcons explode for five in the bottom of that same inning to cap off the eventual 10-6 victory. Northpaws manager Riley Jepson says situations like this can be a challenge for a ball club.
13: It's tough when you score and then they immediately score and then you score again and then they score. It's just a backbreaker at the time, especially that spread, right? I think if it's one or two runs we're down, I think we feel like we have a little bit more of a chance. But obviously nothing against the pitchers. It happens. It's baseball.
0: With Pops with not a lot of time to wallow in what could have been, as they're back on home turf for the start of a three-game set at Norbrock this weekend with the Nanaimo Night Owls in town. First pitch, weather permitting, 6:35. Well, a chance for the Blue Jays to right their ship this afternoon here on Radio NL, coming in on a two-game losing skid after dropping their final game of the series to the Houston Astros, and then only to have the other Texas ball club come in yesterday and beat up the Jays on home turf. This time it was veteran Kevin Gausman with a tough outing, giving up three home runs on 10 hits over six innings pitched, as the Jays would drop the first game of their three-game set against the Texas Rangers 10-6 yesterday. Jays would find themselves down 6-0 early in the game, including a five-run third off a pair of home runs. Manager John Snyder says he kept Gausman in the game through the sixth at the request of his hurler.
14: It's a tough thing to navigate. You're trying to do what's right for everyone, especially Kev, who's so important to us, and the fact that he was pretty adamant about, you know, he's one of those guys that you trust, and he's very adamant about how he feels. So I think, you know, him saying, hey, let me get to 100. Last outing was short. Let me get it to at least 100. Let me go out and give us another inning.
0: The loss now puts the Jays in a tie with the Rangers for the final wildcard spot in the American League, 9.5 back of the Yankees in the AL East. Game two of that set this afternoon here on Radio NL, starting again 4 o'clock. Battle of two winless CFL teams tomorrow in Kelowna. BC Lions hosting the first of two home games in the Okanagan due to the World Cup taking over BC Place. They host the Calgary Stampeders at the Apple Bowl tomorrow. Lions QB Nathan Rourke says they need to find a way into the win column despite a different home environment.
15: What I've seen on film is that they look like a really good football team, so I'm surprised. Yeah, I'm excited to be in the environment in Kelowna and to play a game that's a little bit more of a home game for us. And obviously we're not in BC Place, so it's going to be a little bit strange, but we're excited about that opportunity, and I'm expecting a lot of energy.
0: Lions dealing with injuries to top receivers Justin McInnes and Keon Hatcher. Defense has given up a West Division leading 72 points in the first game. Radio NL with the action from Kelowna tomorrow, starting with pregame coverage at 3, kickoff at 4. 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And that is the latest from the NL Sports Desk.
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1: Y'all ready?
2: Let's go. The Insider. Now that's entertainment. The Insider with Randy Chase.
3: Remember the whole Scandoval of it all?
4: Yeah.
3: I'm talking about Tom Sandoval from Vanderpump Rules and Ariana. They broke up. He was cheating. It was the whole Vanderpump thing. Now Tom Sandoval again making headlines with more drama.
4: You doing now?
3: Oh, and there's video to back up that drama. I watched it. Yes, I did.
4: Of course you did.
3: We're going to get to that in a second, but first, do you recall before Taylor Swift met Travis Kelce, she was dating the frontman of 1975? His name was Matt Healy.
4: Yep.
3: They dated very briefly. It was only a month after she called off like her long-term relationship with actor Joe Alwyn.
4: Basically a rebound.
3: Kind of, but people say they've been on and off, her and Matt Healy, behind closed doors for years and years.
4: Oh,
3: so
4: okay.
3: It was kind of one of those things. They'd probably hook up, and then she'd get a boyfriend, and then they'd break up.
4: Yeah, friends with benefits.
3: That didn't end well, as we know, because she wrote a lot of music about it. Matt Healy's own mother said she was pretty much glad she wasn't going to be Taylor Swift's mother-in-law when she was asked.
4: Meaning,
5: not being her mother-in-law is a role that I'm glad that I lost.
3: Well, Matt Healy coincidentally moved on and is now engaged to a model. And the same weekend Taylor had her bachelorette, this model had her bachelorette. Now people are like, you're copying Taylor Swift.
4: Stop it.
3: Like, just nobody else could have a life. Look, I looked at this model. I don't think she needs to copy anybody. She's getting married to Matt Healy. I wonder if it's the same date as Travis and Taylor. That would be weird.
4: I doubt it.
3: I think Taylor Swift fans need to calm down. Okay, let's be honest. Jersey Shore is one of the most, dare I say, I hate the word, but iconic reality TV shows of all time.
6: The cats are here!
7: Oh, yeah, cats are here.
3: Do you have a favorite Jersey Shore cast member?
4: That's a toss-up.
3: Who would it be?
4: Pauly D and Vinny are my two favorites.
3: Of course. Anyways, JWoww ended up surprising the whole cast of Jersey Shore. She was going to be doing a movie premiere because she makes movies. They're not good, but like, they're not like big blockbusters is what I'm saying. She's really into filmmaking. So she made a movie. She told everyone it was like a red carpet style. So, you know, all of her friends and family came and she surprised them by marrying her longtime boyfriend.
4: So it was basically a surprise wedding.
3: Yes, but did not invite Angelina from the cast or Ronnie. Angelina is crazy. There's a lot of drama with her at all times.
4: Yeah, Ronnie's unstable.
3: And Ronnie is very unstable. Yeah, so, but apparently they're very, very upset they weren't invited. I kind of get that just because they've been through this all together
4: for 20 years.
3: Yeah, so I don't know if that's going to cause drama, but it'll be good for the show, am I right? And speaking of reality TV and hot messes, Tom Sandoval, better known as Scandoval, his reputation kind of died down. No one cared anymore. But now he's back in the news because he filed for a restraining order against his girlfriend and her dad after a domestic violence situation.
4: Not good.
3: So Tom has been dating this model called Victoria. They've been dating for 3 years since the whole Scandoval thing. Everybody that knows them says their relationship is completely tumultuous. We've seen fights on the streets before from TMZ. Like, they're not healthy. Anyways, she moved into his house and so did her dad. And there's video of them all fighting outside, like security footage, and it gets ugly. Some people are siding with Tom, some people are siding with the dad, but in the video, it looks like Tom, well, you could hear Tom yelling at the top of his lungs at Victoria and her dad. Victoria and her dad are just sitting outside smoking, and he's yelling at them, and they're going back and forth, and then he gets right in Victoria's face because she started recording him when he was freaking out, and he got really mad. Like, why are you recording me in my own house?
4: Yeah.
3: And the dad jumped in and kind of pushed him a little bit to get out of his daughter's face. That's when a full fight broke out. It was pretty bad. Anyways, now there's restraining orders and blah, blah, blah. And some people are like, hey, if that was my daughter, I would have jumped in too.
4: Yeah. Why don't you just break up?
3: What a crazy concept that would be. Anyways, I'm Randy. That's your Insider.
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1: Good morning. I'm Paul James with the latest from the NL Newsroom. We'll start you off in South America, where the death toll from a pair of powerful earthquakes, which rattled Venezuela Wednesday evening, has now risen to close to 600. 589 are officially dead. In an update this morning, acting president of Venezuela, Delcy Rodriguez, says the number of injured also moving to just under 3,000. Expectations that could rise. Some 25,000 people are unaccounted for at present. Over 25,000 people listed as missing as of present. Since the 7.2 and 7.5 magnitude earthquakes hit Wednesday night, areas north of the capital, Caracas, have been militarized as crews search for survivors and try and distribute water and food. The earthquakes, among the strongest in Venezuela in over a century, affecting millions, causing widespread devastation. Canada has announced that it will be sending about $4 million in initial aid to help out in the aftermath of that disaster. Here at home, despite a general reservation toward their use, the chief of Kamloops Fire Rescue says, if the weather holds next week, fireworks will help cap off Canada Day once again here in Kamloops. Chief Ken Uslock says the permits for the fireworks tech team have now been issued.
2: I expect no hiccups or no problems with that permittee, and I would assume that as long as the weather is amenable, the fireworks show will go off as per usual and be a wonderful event that everybody except certain dogs will love.
1: Suggestion comes as the forecast calling for a sizable amount of rain this weekend and into next week in the Kamloops area. This should help bring down the fire danger rating, though, which did climb up to extreme in Kamloops and areas to the west, including the Fraser Canyon, where another large fire took hold this week south of Lillooet. That fire, though, not endangering any properties. Meantime, the new federal representative for the Fraser Canyon suggesting he may head into the Lytton area next week as that community deals with the aftermath of another major fire there, which destroyed property, while also marking a solemn anniversary Tuesday. June 30th will mark 5 years since the devastating blaze, which would tear through the village of Lytton on one of the hottest days on record in the Fraser Canyon, destroying about 90% of the village and leaving two people dead. Kamloops area Conservative MP Frank Caputo, who became the Member of Parliament representing Lytton and the broader Fraser Canyon after a redraw of the electoral map ahead of the last election, says he still marvels at the area of his riding and the people who make a life there.
3: This vast expanse with very few homes and very few structures rebuilt. And then to have this come once again, I don't know how they do it, but the people of Lytton and the surrounding First Nations are incredibly resilient.
1: Just ahead of the five-year anniversary mark, the village put through another scare this past weekend as the Saw Creek wildfire came to the edge of the village of Lytton itself, one area of the village, in fact, that managed to avoid destruction. While crews were able to keep that fire from making the jump down the hill and into the community, the blaze, which in the lead-up to it did destroy at least one home in the TRRD property, with reports saying as many as five others on Lytton First Nation's land were also destroyed, though that is yet to be confirmed by officials with the Lytton First Nation itself. Stateside, more than three dozen wildfires burning in various states. The situation especially dangerous in Utah.
4: In Utah, the Cottonwood Fire has scorched more than 70,000 acres, prompting evacuations for hundreds of people and burning down a popular ski lodge, the Eagle Point. Now, local, state, and federal agencies are all on hand trying to keep it from threatening neighborhoods. And the Iron Fire has also burnt more than 40,000 acres.
1: That is reporter Trevor Ault. Well, with the deadline looming later on this afternoon for eligible voters across the Tupsinicola Regional District to decide the fate of a new home for Kamloops Search and Rescue, the TNRD still going to keep its options open if the proposal does get shot down by voters.

0: hit the 10% threshold across the TNRD to stop the borrowing from moving forward. Those opposed have until 4 this afternoon to drop out their forms with the regional district. Prime Minister Mark Carney now admits the idea for the vacant condo plan came from the BC government. Carney announcing last week a plan to turn more than 2,000 vacant condos into affordable housing units, with most of the units located outside of Vancouver proper. This would come at a cost of some $1.4 billion to the federal government. The plan has faced criticism from opposition and housing experts, many of whom say it was a bailout for condo developers struggling to sell their units. Speaking to reporters in Vancouver, Mark Carney says developers didn't directly ask the government for their plan.
1: I don't think we've done, myself included, a particularly good job of rolling this out and explaining exactly what it is. So with your indulgence, I'm going to say, I think it's important to say a few words of what this is and what this isn't. We start, as we always do, with Canadians. We don't start with developers. We don't say, yes, it's great that there are developers and they build condos. What we care about is affordable housing, enough affordable housing, in this case, for the people of British Columbia.
0: Premier David Eby saying that further details from his government will be forthcoming as well.
2: We will be releasing details about the proposal coming forward. People hate it. That's okay. We don't have to do it. But I actually think that ultimately we'll be buying below the cost of construction. No developers will be profiting from this. It'll give people an opportunity to buy a home that wouldn't otherwise have it. And it's cheaper than government could build new homes on our own.
0: It is expected that most of the condos bought by the province will be outside the Lower Mainland in places such as Kelowna, where there is a glut of condos on the market. No word if the program may find any traction here in the Kamloops area or surrounding area as well. New violence in the Middle East as Iran fires a drone at a cargo ship sailing through the Strait of Hormuz, hitting and damaging the ship's bridge. The ship transiting the southern part of the strait near the coast of Oman. Here's reporter Rachel Scott.
3: Iran has imposed new conditions forbidding ships from traveling outside of its approved shipping lanes. Now, Secretary of State Marco Rubio has also made it clear that if Iran tries to interfere with ships passing through the strait, that would be a violation of the agreement that the president just reached with Iran.
0: U.S. President Donald Trump, though, maintaining that the Strait of Hormuz is still open. Well, it's going to get a lot more expensive to buy Apple's new iPad and MacBook. The price is going up more than $100 stateside, possibly as close to $200 for purchase here in Canada. New MacBook Pro starting at a couple thousand in the States, with Apple blaming a shortage of AI chips. Reporter Elizabeth Schulze.
4: AI uses a lot of computing power, and that has caused demand and prices for computer chips to skyrocket. This is not just a problem that's hitting Apple. Microsoft just announced that it will increase Xbox prices by $100 to $150, citing the chip shortage. Nintendo also raising the price for its Switch 2.
0: Also at issue, demand on companies to set up AI data centers. The demand for AI raising concerns about the amount of power needed to keep the technology moving forward and its impact on the environment and local energy demands in places such as Kamloops. Kamloops Council calling on the Federation of Canadian Municipalities to take the lead in getting a unified set of rules in place by the federal government so that local governments know their role in AI. King Charles saying goodbye to Buckingham Palace in a massive break with tradition. The British monarch will no longer make it his London home. Reporter Maggie Rooley at the palace.
5: The king plans to remain at Clarence House just up the street. But guys, Buckingham Palace will remain kind of the headquarters for the royal family. We'll host things like state functions and royal banquets. And the palace had said that this plan will open up more opportunities for greater public access. Although exactly what that means remains somewhat unclear.
0: Buckingham Palace opening in 1705, surviving numerous fires as well as the Blitz in World War II. Michael J. Fox being promoted within the Order of Canada. Back to Future Star from BC, advocate for people with Parkinson's. Now a companion of the Order, the highest rank you can get. Fox saying it's a great honor to be recognized by his home country in this way.
6: This is the biggest day of my life. And I love that it resonates with Canadians. These are always, my parents were always that service about having people in. It was just ingrained in me. I think it's a greater Canadian attribute too. I think it's all Canadians are like that, much more than other places.
0: A former family tie star among 61 people appointed or promoted within the Order of Canada. Rudeau Hall says Fox is being promoted for his powerful global advocacy and unflinching honesty about Parkinson's disease. The new head of the Western Canada Theatre here in Kamloops, the sister of Michael J. Fox. For the latest information throughout your day, go to RadioNL.com. Your weather's next.
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2: Well, consider this the start of the rainy season here in the Kamloops area, as we are anticipating a high of 25 degrees and a lot of rain there and afterwards. Possible shower activity mixed in throughout your day today, with possible thundershower activity coming up later on this afternoon. That could bring some lightning, higher winds as well, with gusts toward 50 kilometers per hour. Should ease off this evening, though, the wind at least. But the rain, as I said, is going to hang with us through part of the day today as well. Should clear up a little bit tonight, though, low down to 14. But for tomorrow, lots of rain. Starting tomorrow for sure, with possible shower activity throughout the daytime, a high of 22. Tomorrow night, though, the showers will start to kick in, and they will last through Sunday as well. 17 for your overnight low tomorrow night into Sunday, where it's a high of just 22 degrees. The rain continues all the way through Sunday and into Monday as well. 23 for your high there. We've got the shower activity continuing on through Monday into Tuesday as well. Look for a high of 30 degrees. We're going to end off June with rain and possibly start our July, Canada Day, on the 1st, with 21 degrees and possible showers throughout the day. But as we make our way into Canada Day, we are looking at the possibility of showers throughout the daytime. But Wednesday night, just clouds in the forecast, 13 degrees, so possibly some relief as far as the fireworks are concerned for Riverside Park, if they are going to go ahead. 22 degrees on Thursday in the long-term forecast. Around the region this hour, clear water, looking at possible thundershower activity throughout their day today, and 23 degrees. They're currently sitting 14 at the moment up the road in Blue River. It is a 13-degree day right now, with showers expected throughout the day there and a high of just 20 degrees. Barriers sitting at 14 right now, possible thundershower activity this afternoon, as well as possible thundershower activity next door in Sun Peaks. They're sitting at 18 at the moment. We've got 16 degrees right now, make that 19 degrees right now, in Ashcroft and Cache Creek, with a 25-degree high anticipated there in the gateway to the Fraser Canyon. 26 in Salmon Arm, the Shuswap, already 17 degrees, a little balmy day to start out the day in Salmon Arm and the Shuswap. We've got a 14-degree temperature right now in Merritt, the Nicola Valley, with showers anticipated throughout the day there and just a high of 20 degrees. Down the coast in Vancouver, they've got periods of rain, just 16 degrees for their high today, 14 right now. And here in Kamloops, 25 degrees, possible thundershower activity coming this afternoon. We're sitting, though, partly cloudy skies, mostly cloudy skies, let's call it that, and 18 degrees.
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2: Paul James with you from the NL Sports Desk. It is draft day in Buffalo. Several questions remain, just what the top five selections might look like. Toronto Maple Leafs expected to take Gavin McKenna first overall, but after that, it's kind of wide open. Several teams have jockeyed around for draft position in the first round with trades this week. Blazer star J.P. Hurlbert says it's been pretty exciting watching it all take place.
4: I think it's just excitement, really. Like, it's cool to see all the movement. Not really nervous or anxious, just kind of trying to take it all in. Like, this is what you dream of as a little kid, so to be here, it's just really exciting.
2: The Canucks, pending a trade, would select third overall. Where does Prince George Cougars D-man Carson Carroll's go? Well, he could work his way up into the top five. Calgary selects number six, Winnipeg number eight. Canucks also hold another first-round selection at 24th overall, with talk that J.P. Hurlbert could be a possible selection for the Canucks at that point. A lot of movement on the first round of the draft board this week. GM Ryan Johnson, though, says he'll be ready and agile with what may happen in front of them as the hours tick toward the actual draft itself.
5: Anything can happen. I think we're just very prepared on our standpoint for any type of scenario that could play out. We're excited where we pick and the player that we might get where we pick.
2: Canucks also holding the 24th overall pick. Johnson says they are listening to offers but maintains they'll stick to their vision moving forward. Over to baseball, where the Kamloops North Paws set to entertain another BC rival this weekend. The Nanaimo Night Owls in town for a three-game set, weather permitting. The North Paws coming into action at Norbrook following a series loss this week at the hands of the Kelowna Falcons, who would take the rubber match of the away-home-away set last night 10-6. This included a back-and-forth fifth and sixth innings, which would see the North Paws rally to take the lead twice, only to have the Falcons come back in the bottom of each inning and stub out any fire that the Paws might have had. Manager Riley Jepson.
6: I just think we stopped playing baseball in a sense. Just like routine things that we usually make, just we weren't making it. And unfortunately, when that happens, it kind of opens up the game and gives them more life and gives them more opportunity. So I think that's kind of the big mistake.
2: North Paws getting it done somewhat on the plate, though, with home runs from Camden Sanders and Cade Crawford. Crawford's league-leading seventh home run of the season, a two-run shot. That also tying him at the top of the West Coast League in runs batted in this season with 27 for the center fielder from Texas, who also holds the best slugging percentage in the league at .743. North Paws will try and get the three-game series against Nanaimo under their belt this weekend, weather permitting, as I mentioned, before taking on Kelowna once again in a home-and-home set over the Canada Day holiday on Tuesday and Wednesday. A rare, difficult outing for the guy who's otherwise a pretty steady presence on the mound for the Blue Jays as they would drop the opener of their three-game set against the Texas Rangers here on Radio NL yesterday. Kevin Gausman giving up a leadoff homer to Jock Peterson in the first inning after a major battle, 11 pitches, and then seemingly getting settled after a scoreless second inning, would give up a three-run shot to Wyatt Langford, followed by a two-run blast from Jake Berger to make the game 6-0. Manager John Snyder says it really wasn't Gosman's night, as he would give up the six earned runs on 10 hits and just four strikeouts.
7: I mean, you got to give credit to Jock for that at bat. You know, 11 pitches, first at bat of the game. And, you know, the slider to Langford and then just kind of a hanging split to Berger. I don't think it's a common denominator. I think they were kind of different. They're different games in terms of walks and command and things like that, and not really having it from the get-go.
2: The Jays will try and rally today in game two of the three-game set, sending lefty Patrick Corbin to the mound as they now find themselves tied with the Rangers for the final wildcard slot in the American League, even though the All-Star game has not yet taken place. Also 9.5 games back of the Yankees in the AL East. Over to football, the soccer variety first, where the brackets for the knockout stage is still starting to fill up as Team Canada prepares to be the first out of the gate on Sunday as they will face South Africa in a first-ever knockout stage match for Canada. Canada earning a number of firsts at this tournament, including the first-ever win and first-ever trip to the playoffs. Head coach Jesse Marsh says he's going to try and keep his guys somewhat loose going into the game.
8: Players get a little tighter, and then their natural reaction is to hold back a little bit more instead of going for it more. So, look, we're gonna make sure that we evaluate that again, and make sure that we incorporate that again for our next match.
2: Marsh says Captain Alphonso Davies should be available for Canada. He said that before the 2-1 loss to Switzerland this week and admitted afterwards that he used the injured striker as a decoy. Well, not looking too far ahead, Canada, should they prevail on Sunday against the South Africans, would see a battle against the winner of a matchup the next day between the Netherlands and Morocco. The Dutch side threw after a 3-1 win yesterday over Tunisia to top their group. Morocco threw after a second-place finish in Group C. Other action yesterday, Sweden and Japan drawing 1-1. Both teams threw, with Japan second in Group F, while Sweden will qualify as one of the 8 third-place teams. Australia and Paraguay also threw after a 0-0 draw, the Socceroos finishing second in their group on goal differential, behind Team USA, which was stunned by Turkey yesterday. The Turks scoring in the final moments of injury time to down the Americans 3-2 for their first loss and the Turks' first win of the tournament. Despite the win, though, Turkey not going to qualify for the knockouts and it's heading home. Among the action today, marquee matchup will go at noon. France and Norway will see who will finish at the top of Group I. Both teams are undefeated, France holding the 6-5 advantage in goal differential. Tonight from BC Place, a key matchup for Belgium, as they will face the prospect of being bounced from the tournament if they cannot defeat New Zealand. This, as Egypt will take on Iran in the other matchup out of that group down the road, Seattle, I-5. Egypt with the only win in that group over New Zealand, with Belgium drawing against Iran and Egypt, meaning the Europeans will need a victory to advance. Over to football of the Canadian variety, where the Edmonton Elks are continuing to roll along. Justin Rankin running for 106 yards and a touchdown. Edmonton 23-18 victors over the Winnipeg Blue Bombers last night to open up week number 4 of the CFL. The Elks are 3-0 to start off the season, the first time since 2017. Saskatchewan Roughriders not going to have running back A.J. Ouellette in their lineup when they host the Toronto Argos tonight. Ouellette is out with an ankle injury he suffered in last week's victory over the Stamps. Saskatchewan looking to improve to 3-0 while Toronto heads into action with a 1-1 record. Now, speaking of the Stamps, the BC Lions finding themselves in a bit of a predicament heading into tomorrow's game up against Calgary. After an 0-2 start, they will look to play back-to-back games in Kelowna with the World Cup taking over BC Place, of course. Making matters worse, they're dealing with injuries to top receivers Justin McInnes and Keon Hatcher. Lions QB Nathan Rourke pressed on where the team kind of goes from here.
9: But obviously 0-2 wasn't where you really thought you were going to be with it. How do you turn this around?
10: One game at a time. We'll focus on Calgary and we'll go from there.
2: The Stampeders themselves are also 0-2 as the Grey Cup host this year. The Lions have started both games slowly and have actually given up 72 points in the first two games, the most in the West. The start of BC Lions coverage on Radio Now, brought to you by Gord's Appliance and Mattress Center, of course, with action getting going at 3 with the pregame show, our kickoff at 4. Kamloops United soccer teams on the road for Premier League action tomorrow in Burnaby. The Kamloops women sitting with a win, 8 defeats and 2 draws, sitting 7th out of 8 teams on their table. Burnaby's women are in 6th. Kamloops men sitting last of 8 teams with a victory, 8 losses and 2 draws. The women's matchup will begin the day at 1:30 tomorrow. And junior lacrosse, well, no action. The Kamloops Storm have the weekend off. And that is the latest from the NL Sports Desk.
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2: Well, despite announcing plans to start hiking their rates by significant portions due to rising costs associated with AI, the market's not really bothered by the increase by Apple and Microsoft for some of their gaming consoles, as well as their iPads and whatnot. Apple shares up close to 2% on the day. You got Microsoft shares up close to 5% on the day. Who's taking a hit, though? Chip makers and AI makers. Yeah, this is because of concerns about the impact and the costs associated with AI data management and, of course, the impact on environments as well. NVIDIA shares down about 1% or so. We've got Cisco Systems shares off about 3.5% on the Dow. Now, on the board itself, the Dow flirting with that negative-positive territory right now. The markets had been up earlier in the day, but we're seeing the Dow down, but not quite in negative territory yet. Not up just 9 points right now to 51,930. The S&P 500 also flirting with that boom or bust line. It's basically unchanged right now. We've got the NASDAQ just down slightly into negative territory, off close to 27 points. And the markets, in fact, had been higher earlier in the day, thanks in large part to a big dip in the crude oil price. We'll get to that in a few moments here. We've got the S&P TSX in Toronto, though, up 97 to 34,947, flirting once again with that 35,000 plateau as far as points are concerned. Their movers today, including CNR shares, Canadian Natural Resources shares, up marginal, just 2 cents on the day. The most actively traded, though, at $56.21. Yet another big day for BlackBerry. Those shares just continue to rise, 7 and almost 1/3%, nearly 7.5%, in fact, up on the day, $1.08 to $15.70 per share. BlackBerry being bolstered by a lot of excitement about its undervalue and, of course, its hold on some new technology in the States, potentially. Other movers on the day on the downside, we're looking at Whitecap Resources shares off about 1%. TC Energy Corporation shares down close to 1% as well. On the spot gold market, we are looking at a nice bump up over 1.3%, $54 to $4,081 per ounce. This as most traders move their money away from oil, which is seen a drop dramatically. West Texas Intermediate for August delivery down $3.27 per barrel today to $68.65. We haven't seen this price since before the conflict with Iran and the United States and Israel. Western Canada Select Calgary's price for the U.S. market up $1.69 to $57.46. Canadian dollar kind of holding steady, still above 70 cents U.S. at this point. We'll see how long that lasts. 5 basis points higher today at 70.46 cents U.S.
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2: Good morning. I'm Paul James with the latest from the NL Newsroom. We've got a massive increase in the number of dead now in Venezuela from a pair of earthquakes which rattled that country earlier in the day. Close to 600, in fact. The official death toll to 589. Acting President Delcy Rodriguez saying the number of injured moving to just under 3,000, expectations that that will rise as well. Reporter Victor Akendo covering things from his vantage point down in the States.
20: As many as 25,000 still unaccounted for, as experts warn the death toll could ultimately top 10,000. New aerial footage capturing the extent of the devastation. High rises leveled, blocks upon blocks reduced to debris.
2: It comes as part of the capital, Caracas, has also been put under military control over concerns about rioting. Here at home, deadline looming for this afternoon for eligible voters across the Thompson-Nicola Regional District to decide the fate of a new home for Kamloops Search and Rescue. The Thompson-Nicola Regional District still keeping its options open if the proposal does get shot down by the voters. An alternative approval process, the AAP, launched by the regional district back in late May, asking voters across the TNRD to decide whether to allow borrowing of $6.3 million to build up, then begin operating the proposed facility in Raleigh. Colton Davies with the TNRD says if there is a groundswell of opposition to the borrowing, it wouldn't necessarily mean an end to the project.
21: It's not entirely clear. It's clear that a referendum would not happen this year, but would one happen ever for this project would still need to be determined.
2: The proposed new home for KSR would be built just off the Yellowhead on Devick Road in Raleigh and would also be home to a new fire hall for Kamloops Fire Rescue, as the existing hall for KFR in that area near the Tocal Mill site is extremely outdated. While there are no numbers available to show just how many forms rejecting the borrowing have been submitted, over 14,000 would be needed at that 10% threshold to stop the borrowing from moving forward. Those opposed have until 4 this afternoon to drop off their forms with the Thompson-Nicola Regional District. Jury trial for the man accused of killing Tatiana Stefanski outside of Lumbee set to resume deliberations today. Vitaly Stefanski pleading not guilty to the second-degree murder of his ex-wife, whose body was found with numerous stab wounds near Lumbee in April of 2024. In his own closing arguments yesterday, he urged jurors to find him not guilty, the judge then giving him instructions, and were sequestered to deliberate. Well, the forecast isn't looking that sunny or positive. The outlook for Canada should be relatively explosive that evening, at least. Kamloops Fire Rescue Chief Ken Uzlock says despite he and other fire chiefs' general mistrust of them, fireworks should be a go for Riverside Park on Tuesday.
22: My understanding is that the permit has been requested and approved with the usual conditions, and the permit requestee is very good at his job with his protection measures, as well as his checking in on weather and wind.
2: Dry conditions in the past have put the display in question. An effort by the city a couple of years ago to try out a drone light show was met with mild excitement at best. The fire danger rating in the Kamloops area now into the extreme range, though. People of Utah, meantime, going to have to celebrate their nation's 250th birthday without the usual oohs and ahs of fireworks. The governor there issuing a statewide ban because of the extreme fire risk there.
0: As crews in the air and on the ground fight the flames, some homeowners have taken matters into their own hands.
17: I just wanted to save my house.
0: Ray Dean has lived in Eureka, Utah for 80 years and used a garden hose to fight the flames approaching his home. And he won.
17: I'm feeling good. I'm thankful.
0: Meanwhile, the Cottonwood Fire in southern Utah has destroyed hundreds of cabins, condominiums, and a large part of Eagle Point Resort. Jim Ryan, ABC News.
2: Premier David Eby says a joint federal-provincial plan to transition unsold condos into affordable housing will work for many parts of the province, but not down in Vancouver. Eby says it's ultimately Vancouver's condo market that will self-correct from its glut of unsold units. The plan calls for buying unsold units, turning them into rentals across this province, a move critics have described as a bailout for developers. Eby says developers are expected to take losses in areas of BC where the plan could work, which could include Kelowna and possibly even Kamloops. Turkey's foreign minister visiting Toronto and Ottawa today build on previously pitching ideas for strategic partnerships with Canada. Hakan Fidan's visit comes ahead of next month's NATO summit in Ankara, following a March visit by Canadian Foreign Affairs Minister Anita Anand to Turkey. However, bilateral ties remain deeply strained over geopolitical issues, including historical tensions regarding the Armenian diaspora and the fast suspension of Canadian arms sales outreach, part of Prime Minister Mark Carney's broader strategy to forge closer ties outside the United States. And the PM expected to announce details of his government's plan to restore 24 Sussex today. However, it remains unclear if it's being restored for public use or what the official residence of the Prime Minister will end up being. For the latest information throughout your day, go to RadioNL.com. Your weather's next.
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2: We mark today as the start of what's going to be a very wet and rainy few days leading into and through the weekend and beyond, basically until the start of July. 25 degrees for today with the possibility of some late afternoon thundershowers. Wind is also going to pick up to about 50 kilometers per hour, gusts at times. Tonight, a few clouds and a low down to 14. The parting of the clouds, the last we'll see of the sky for a while, as cloudy conditions are going to take over and bring us lots of rain. 22 degrees for tomorrow with showers possibility throughout the day and into the evening, where rain is most likely. 17 for the overnight low, so not a lot of variation as far as temperatures are concerned. Looking into Sunday, showers throughout the day and the evening. 22 for your high, 23 under showers forecast for your Monday as well. As we get into Tuesday, more rain throughout the day, high of 24 degrees. But as we get into Canada Day, we're looking at daytime possible shower activity, but then just clouds, the forecast calling for Wednesday night. So hold out hope for those fireworks on Wednesday at Riverside Park. 13 for the overnight low into Thursday, where it's more clouds, and 22.

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3: Paul James with you from the NL Sports Desk. The Kamloops Blazers poised to extend their NHL draft streak to 15 straight. Later tonight, J.P. Hurlbert expected to be a late first-round selection in the NHL draft. Hurlbert is in Buffalo, getting set for his moment, says his year in Kamloops, quite memorable.
4: New team, new country, didn't really know anybody. So from a personal standpoint, really opened me up, got to become more vulnerable, meet a lot of new people. And then from a hockey standpoint, it was the best. I think it's the best junior league in the world.
3: The Maple Leafs hold the first overall pick, widely expected to take Gavin McKenna as the first overall. The Vancouver Canucks, well, they hold the third overall pick. So the question is, do they take Caleb Malhotra or perhaps have a look at a D-man? Pending a trade before this evening, San Jose with the second overall pick. Other than that, Calgary will select sixth overall. The draft starts just after four. Now, the Canucks seem quite content with the third overall pick. New GM Ryan Johnson, not anticipating a move despite a flurry of activity in the first round.
5: Yeah, I think obviously there's been a lot of movement and a lot of teams looking to move up, or some teams that maybe don't have second and third round picks that are looking to move back. So it's conversations that I've had. I think it would take a lot for me to move out of three. We love being there. We love the player that we're going to get there.
3: Johnson adds that they are ready for all scenarios, though, ahead of them with the first two picks. The Canucks holding the 24th overall selection in the opening round, as well as they acquired that from Minnesota in the deal which sent Captain Quinn Hughes their way. J.P. Hurlbert discussed as a possible pick there. Over to soccer, where the final prep is getting underway today for Team Canada in Los Angeles as they gear up for the program and the country's first ever foray into the knockout stages of the World Cup. Canadians set to take on the South Africans, which are coming off a surprise 1-0 upset victory over South Korea in their final match of the group stage to finish second in their grouping. Despite the Canadians going down to Switzerland 2-1 in their final group game, which has forced them to take the plane to Los Angeles, rather than having the hometown crowd behind them at BC Place, manager Jesse Marsh says they are prepared to continue to make history for Canadian soccer at the World Cup.
6: We're going to be in the knockout phase, which is exactly where we wanted to be. We wanted to be here in Vancouver, but we still have a massive opportunity ahead of us to find a way to push for the next match and find a way to still electrify the nation, even though it'll be from Los Angeles.
3: The match against South Africa will be the first match of the knockout stages. Will take place on Sunday at noon from LA. Now, should the Canadians get past South Africa on Sunday, they will face the winner of the clash between the Netherlands and Morocco. Netherlands topping Group F last night with a 3-1 win over Tunisia, while Japan would finish second in that group after a 1-1 draw with Sweden. Both those teams into the knockout stages, as Sweden will make it as one of the third-place qualifiers. Other action yesterday saw both Australia and Paraguay advance to the knockout stages. They would end in a 0-0 draw, the Aussies finishing second in Group D on goal differential, while Paraguay will be one of the third-place qualifiers as well. The Americans, who had already qualified for the knockout stages, taking their foot off the gas a little bit, letting Turkey score in the final moments of injury time, sending the Turks back home on a high note with their only victory of the tournament, 3-2 over Team USA. The Turks, with their only victory, still not good enough to get into the knockout stages. Today, Norway and France will battle for the top spot out of Group I, with both teams undefeated. That is a noon matchup today. Senegal will take on Iraq for bragging rights. Both those teams will be headed home after the match in Toronto. Later on, it's Cabo Verde sitting in a pair of draws up against the Saudis. The tiny island nation with an outside shot at making the knockout stages if they can defeat Saudi Arabia and Spain beats Uruguay, which would vault Cape Verde into second in their group in their first ever World Cup. Then tonight, action out of BC Place, New Zealand taking on Belgium. The Belgians need a victory over the Kiwis, who themselves still have an outside shot of making the knockout round if they can upset Belgium and Egypt can surprise Iran with an upset victory. That game also at 8 this evening down the I-5 from Vancouver in Seattle. Over to baseball, where the Kamloops Northpaws will be looking for a bit of redemption after a bit of a seesaw of emotions last night in the final game of their three-game set against Kelowna. They would drop it 10-6. The Northpaws giving up a pair of runs early, including a third-inning home run, finding themselves down 2-0 to the Falcons until a rally in the top of the fifth. This would include a pair of home runs, Camden Sanders and leadoff man Cade Crawford, for a four-run inning to take a 4-2 lead. However, that's when things got a little sloppy, with the Falcons pulling off a double steal en route to a three-run inning and regaining the lead at 5-4. Northpaws would then rally back in the next half of the sixth to regain the lead with a pair of runs, only to have the Falcons explode for five in the bottom of that same inning to cap off the eventual 10-6 victory. Northpaws manager Riley Jepson says situations like this can be a challenge for a ball club.
7: It's tough when you score and then they immediately score and then you score again and then they score. It's just a backbreaker at the time, especially that spread, right? I think if it's one or two runs we're down, I think we feel like we have a little bit more of a chance. But obviously nothing against the pitchers. It happens. It's baseball.
3: North Bobs with not a lot of time to wallow in what could have been, as they're back on home turf for the start of a three-game set at Norbrock this weekend with the Nanaimo Night Owls in town. First pitch, weather permitting, 6:35. Well, a chance for the Blue Jays to right their ship this afternoon here on Radio NL, coming in on a two-game losing skid after dropping their final game of the series to the Houston Astros, and then only to have the other Texas ball club come in yesterday and beat up the Jays on home turf. This time it was veteran Kevin Gausman with a tough outing, giving up 3 home runs on 10 hits over 6 innings pitched, as the Jays would drop the first game of their 3-game set against the Texas Rangers 10-6 yesterday. Jays would find themselves down 6-0 early in the game, including a 5-run third off a pair of home runs. Manager John Snyder says he kept Gausman in the game through the 6th at the request of his hurler.
8: It's a tough thing to navigate. You're trying to do what's right for everyone, especially Kev, who's so important to us, and the fact that he was pretty adamant about, you know, he's one of those guys that you trust, and he's very adamant about how he feels. So I think, you know, him saying, hey, let me get to 100. Last outing was short. Let me get it to at least 100. Let me go out and give us another inning.
3: The loss now puts the Jays in a tie with the Rangers for the final wild card spot in the American League, 9.5 back of the Yankees in the AL East. Game 2 of that set this afternoon here on Radio NL, starting again 4 o'clock. Battle of two winless CFL teams tomorrow in Kelowna. The BC Lions hosting the first of 2 home games in the Okanagan due to the World Cup taking over BC Place. They host the Calgary Stampeders at the Apple Bowl tomorrow. Lions QB Nathan Rourke says they need to find a way into the win column despite a different home environment.
9: What I've seen on film is that they look like a really good football team, so I'm surprised. Yeah, I'm excited to be in the environment in Kelowna and to play a game that's a little bit more of a home game for us. And obviously we're not in BC Place, so it's going to be a little bit strange, but we're excited about that opportunity, and I'm expecting a lot of energy.
3: Lions dealing with injuries to top receivers Justin McInnes and Keon Hatcher. Defense has given up a West Division leading 72 points in the first game. Radio NL with the action from Kelowna tomorrow, starting with the pregame coverage at 3, kickoff at 4. 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And that is the latest from the NL Sports Desk.
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1: Latest trend online, believe it or not, grandma showers.
2: Grandma showers.
1: Yeah. It's similar to a baby shower, but for the grandma-to-be rather than the parents. Now, of course...
2: Oh, like I was picturing a shower.
1: With grandma. Yeah, no. A lot of commenters, however, on TikTok and Reddit have bashed the idea, saying it seems designed to make a grandparent the center of the attention during a moment when the focus should really be on the parents-to-be. Others have noted that a grandma shower seems to be like a gift grab, which is not true at all. Grandmas have everything. They don't need any more gifts. Know what I'm saying?
2: Well, that's why people are saying it's a gift grab.
1: Yeah, but it's not. You don't have to bring a gift. The whole idea of a grandma shower is to celebrate the fact that you're becoming a grandmother, especially for first-time grandmothers.
2: But listen, calling it a grandma shower implies it is gifts. That's what a shower is. It's you bring gifts and you sit there and you eat little sandwiches and pastries and you open the gifts and we all watch and it's very awkward. And that was what a grandma shower implies. Because it's a baby shower, a wedding shower. That's what goes along with it.
1: Yeah.
2: If there's no gifts, call it something else.
1: Yeah, I guess.
2: A grandma party.
1: Sure. Thing is, a lot of people look forward to becoming a grandparent. And birth rates are declining. The average age of first-time grandparents in this country continues to rise.
2: Yeah.
1: So there's a lot of people that are, you know, a little on the worried side that, you know, by the time they become a grandparent.
2: Yep.
1: And sit down and play with that grandchild, they won't be able to get back up off the floor again.
2: Yeah, well, that's true because people are having kids later on in life. Case in point, I'm 41 years old with a 1.5-year-old.
1: Yeah, but your mom and dad have been grandparents for 18 years almost.
2: Yeah, for me, it's right? Not, but I mean, like, when I'm a grandma, if I'm ever a grandma,
1: yes.
2: I've thought about that before. Like, let's say Bo has a child in her 30s.
1: Yeah.
2: Well, you're hopefully in your 70s.
1: Yeah.
2: For me, that sounds like a grandma age, though. 70s.
1: Sure.
2: You know what I mean? But, like, I understand what people are saying. It's a lot of parents encourage their kids to have grandkids because they want grandkids selfishly. A lot of my friends' parents are on them about that. And they're like, I haven't even found a man yet. Like, what are you, are you pressuring me?
1: Yeah.
2: You know? But I feel like it's
1: a special bond.
2: I bet.
1: With grandparents and grandkids.
2: I bet it is.
1: Yeah.
2: I had a special bond with my grandparents.
1: Yeah.
2: One that, like, I've never had with anybody.
1: There's memories that you'll last a lifetime with your grandparents.
2: Like rolling my grandma's cigarettes. Like,
1: yeah,
2: I'll never forget that. That machine.
1: Pass me another box of tubes.
2: And then in college, when I would occasionally smoke, if I had an alcoholic beverage,
1: yeah,
2: she gave me a bag of cigarettes.
1: That's a beautiful memory. You know what I'm saying?
2: It is.
1: Not everybody has memories like that.
2: You sure don't.
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1: Good morning. I'm Paul James with the latest from the NL Newsroom. We'll start you off overseas first, where the death toll from two powerful earthquakes in Venezuela has now risen to close to 600. 589, nearly 3,000 others are confirmed injured. It is thought that the death toll is likely to rise, as many as 25,000 people still unaccounted for. Updating the country earlier today, Acting President Delcy Rodriguez says rescue crews from around the world have begun arriving in the nation. Canada providing some $5 million in humanitarian aid to support emergency relief efforts. It follows the 7.2 and 7.5 magnitude earthquakes which rattled Venezuela on Wednesday evening. Here at home, the Squamish-Lillooet Regional District has ordered 24 properties to evacuate due to flood risks. Regional district says there is an immediate danger to life and safety caused by the risk of flooding and debris from a possible outburst of a melting glacier in the Pool Creek and Gates Lake area. RCMP and other agencies are expanding the evacuation of the community about 30 kilometers north of Pemberton, asking evacuees to try to stay with family and friends if possible due to limited accommodations in the area. Evacuation order replaces a June 7th alert, warning of a possible outburst at the place glacier melts in the heat. Chief of Kamloops Fire Rescue says he's approved the permits for fireworks at Riverside Park in Kamloops on Canada Day. Ken Uslock says he's quite happy with the person contracted to do the performance, saying he has a good record and as such has given his blessing to the display. The suggestion comes though as the forecast calling for a sizable amount of rain this weekend and into next week here in the Kamloops area. Should help bring down the fire danger rating, which has climbed up to extreme in Kamloops and areas to the west. This includes the Fraser Canyon, where another large fire took hold this week south of Lillooet. That blaze not endangering any properties. It does come though as the community of Lytton takes stock in the aftermath of the Saw Creek fire. That fire destroying at least one home on the TNRD, well, as many as five others on Lytton First Nation land have been damaged or destroyed as well. Those numbers, though, have not been confirmed by the LFN. It's another day on the fire line for crews who've been pouring into Utah from across the western U.S. 155,000 acres of the state's countryside have been scorched beginning at the wildfire season there.
2: The extreme risk has prompted Utah Governor Spencer Cox to ban fireworks this 4th of July.
3: This is unprecedented.
2: He's getting pushback from the owners of some mom-and-pop fireworks stands who think the ban will backfire.
4: If people feel like they can't do the fireworks here in their neighborhood, maybe they're going to go out in the desert to do them.
2: Of the 363 wildfires in Utah this year, 271 are thought to have been set by people, either accidentally or on purpose. Jim Ryan, ABC News.
1: The man accused of murdering his ex-wife in 2024, telling the jury at his trial here in Kamloops that he's not guilty and they should believe him. Vitaly Stefanski, accused of murdering Tatiana Stefanski. He's representing himself in the closing arguments of his second-degree murder trial, which ended yesterday. Tatiana Stefanski's body found with numerous stab wounds off a rural Forest Service road near Lumbee. The trial hearing that a bent and bloody knife found near the DNA from both her and Vitaly Stefanski was on it. The accused has testified that his ex-wife stabbed herself in his car, denied dumping her body, instead saying she slipped from his grasp by the road and fell down the embankment. Prime Minister Mark Carney says that the government plans to restore 24 Sussex Drive by launching a fundraising campaign and a national design competition, making that announcement this morning in Ottawa.
5: So we're turning to the country's most innovative architects, designers, and builders for solutions to find the most ambitious, exciting, and affordable solutions. The winning proposal will be announced by Canada Day next year.
1: The 35-room mansion built in 1896 abandoned as the official Ottawa residence of the Prime Minister in 2015. Taxpayers have since been shelling out tens of thousands of dollars per year to maintain the vacant property. A big price hike coming for some popular consumer electronics devices and AIs to blame. Apple this week announcing that it's been raising the prices of MacBooks and iPads by hundreds of dollars, with more to come in some cases. Microsoft says the price of Xbox video games consoles is going to be up as much as $150 starting August the 1st. And AI cybersecurity expert Scott Spiro says, all due to the growing demand for memory by companies building AI data centers.
6: It's the same memory that goes into your laptop. That same memory is the same thing that goes into data centers. And so everybody is racing to build these data centers, and that's what's eating up all of the world's chips by the truckload.
1: Demand for AI raising concerns about the amount of power needed to keep the technology moving, its impact on the environment, and local energy demands in places like Kamloops, where the council is calling on the Federation of Canadian Municipalities to take the lead in getting a unified set of rules in place. For the latest information throughout your day, go to radionl.com. Your weather's next.
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1: We are looking at the start of some rainy conditions here in the Kamloops area all the way through the weekend into next week, basically until Canada Day and possibly beyond. 25 degrees under mostly cloudy conditions for today with the possibility of some afternoon thundershower activity picking up, as will the wind from time to time, gusts of up to 50 kilometers per hour, so be advised of that. For tonight, the rain will ease off a bit. It'll be short-lived, though. 14 degrees for your low. For tomorrow, we're looking at the chance of showers throughout the day, a 22-degree high, with rain most likely on Saturday evening into Sunday, with a high of 22 degrees, 23 degrees to start off your Monday, all under showers. We've got more rain in forecast for Tuesday as well, with a high of 24. As we get into Wednesday, though, we are looking at probable shower activity through part of the daytime, but then the skies may clear up for Canada Day evening. That could bring us some fireworks. Riverside Park, 13 degrees under just clouds at the moment. 22 degrees and cloudy skies in your forecast for Thursday.
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0: Sweet Hooks on a feeling part of your 70s, 80s, 90s. Good morning. I'm Stacey Thompson. You had a request?
1: You know what? We want to listen to anything from a Northern Pikes. How do you pick one? But we love Teen Land, Things I Do, Girl with a Problem, Kiss Me, You Fool. Any one of those would make our day.

All right. Let's enjoy the silence. The silence of talking anyway. Just enjoy the song. Depeche Mode, 10 in a row, 70s, 80s, 90s.

0: Coast and Dream Come True, part of your 70s, 80s, 90s. I just read something fascinating today where a new study suggested that humans may already have the ability to regenerate body parts, but it's blocked by our scar tissue. Researchers were able to trigger partial regeneration in mice by redirecting cells away from scarring. So scientists say this could actually lead to future treatments that improve healing in humans. And I can't help but think of my grandfather, who lost his arm, got run over by a streetcar in Montreal when he was 18. And just how much this could change people's lives. So, can't wait to see this happen. It's probably going to take a little while, but that's still some really positive news, you know? Another 10 in a row, we got you with the Bengals. Next.
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2: I'm Paul James with the latest from the NL Newsroom. An alternative approval process, the AAP, launched by the Thompson-Nicola Regional District back in late May, coming to a close today. Voters across the regional district being asked to decide whether to allow borrowing of $6.3 million to build and then begin operating a new home for Kamloops Search and Rescue in Raleigh. The proposed new home for KSAR would be built just off the Yellowhead on Devick Road in Raleigh, but also become the new home for a fire hall for Kamloops Fire Rescue, as the existing hall for KFR in that area, the Toco Mill site, is extremely outdated. While there are no numbers available as to how many forms rejecting the borrowing have been submitted, over 14,000 would be needed to hit the 10% threshold to stop the borrowing from moving forward. If that were to happen, the Thompson-Nicola Regional District would not hold a referendum, but would instead keep its options open in the future, including putting a potentially revised proposal to civic voters past the next election later on this year. Despite a general reservation toward their use, the chief of Kamloops Fire Rescue says if the weather holds it next week, fireworks should help cap off Canada Day once again here in Kamloops. Chief Ken Uzlock says the permits for the display at Riverside Park have now been issued. Suggestion comes as the forecast is calling for a sizable amount of rain this weekend and into next week in the Kamloops area. While not exactly conducive to outdoor activity, it should help bring down the fire danger rating, which has climbed to the extreme level in Kamloops and areas to the west. Kamloops returning to a fireworks display last year after toying with the drone light show, which met with mixed reviews the year before. Another section of Texas being designated an infested zone after an animal was found to be carrying larvae of the New World screwworm.
3: State and federal agricultural officials have ordered quarantines for 9 west and southwest Texas counties as they sterilize adult flies and release them into the environment.
4: We've released 100 billion a week for 19 months. That's 8 billion sterile flies.
3: But Texas Agriculture Commissioner Sid Miller tells ABC News,
4: the sterile flies aren't working.
3: He wants to add a bait and insecticide regimen to the program, something federal officials have resisted. Jim Ryan, ABC News in Dallas-Fort Worth.
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2: We mark today as the start of what's going to be a very wet and rainy few days leading into and through the weekend and beyond, basically until the start of July. 25 degrees for today with the possibility of some late afternoon thundershowers. Wind is also going to pick up to about 50 kilometers per hour, gusts at times. Tonight, a few clouds and a low down to 14. The parting of the clouds, the last we'll see of the sky for a while, as cloudy conditions are going to take over and bring us lots of rain. 22 degrees for tomorrow with showers possibility throughout the day and into the evening, where rain is most likely. 17 for the overnight low, so not a lot of variation as far as temperatures are concerned. Looking into Sunday, showers throughout the day and the evening. 22 for your high, 23 under showers forecast for your Monday as well. As we get into Tuesday, more rain throughout the day, high of 24 degrees. But as we get into Canada Day, we're looking at daytime possible shower activity, but then just clouds, the forecast calling for Wednesday night. So hold out hope for those fireworks on Wednesday at Riverside Park. 13 for the overnight low into Thursday, where it's more clouds, and 22.
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ever notice how difficult it is to get to heaven? You gotta take a stairway there, but oof, highway to hell. That fast. 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
1: Good morning. I'm Paul James with the latest from the NL Newsroom. The interim leader of Venezuela, Delcy Rodriguez, says the massive earthquakes which rattled that country on Wednesday evening, the death toll now surpassing over 850, close to 3,000 injured, and well over 20,000 others still listed as missing.
2: In cities across northern Venezuela, neighbors help each other dig through rubble to search for loved ones after back-to-back earthquakes killed nearly 600 people and left thousands injured. Acting President Delcy Rodriguez announced the new toll early Friday, surrounded by government and military officials, as she welcomed the arrival of rescue crews from all over the world. "We're going to rescue the people who are trapped," she said. "We're working tirelessly on this task." The number of casualties is expected to climb, with thousands reported missing and frantic rescue efforts continuing. Rodriguez adds crews have rescued dozens of people, saying it brings us joy that they can embrace their families and loved ones. I'm Charles de Ledesma.
1: Here at home, with the deadline looming later on this afternoon for eligible voters across the TNRD to decide the fate of a new home for Camelot Search and Rescue, the TNRD still going to keep its options open if the proposal does get shot down by the voter. An alternative approval process, the AAP, launched by the regional district in late May, asking voters across the region to decide whether or not to allow borrowing of $6.3 million to build and then begin operating the proposed facility in Raleigh. Colton Davies with the TNRD says if there is a groundswell of opposition to the borrowing, that wouldn't necessarily mean the end of the project, though.
3: It's not entirely clear. It's clear that a referendum would not happen this year, but would one happen ever for this project would still need to be determined.
1: The proposed new home for KSR would be built just off the Yellowhead on Devick Road in Raleigh and would also be home to a new fire hall for Kamloops Fire Rescue. The existing hall for KFR in that area near the Toco Sawmill is extremely outdated. While there are no numbers available as to how many forms rejecting the borrowing have been submitted, over 14,000 would be needed to hit the 10% threshold to stop the borrowing process from moving forward. Those opposed have until 4 this afternoon to drop off their forms with the Thompson-Nicola Regional District. Well, the forecast not exactly positive for play outside. The outlook for Canada Day should be explosive that evening. Kamloops Fire Rescue Chief Ken Uzlock says despite he and other fire chiefs' general mistrust of them, fireworks should be a go for Riverside Park on Wednesday.
4: My understanding is that the permit has been requested and approved with the usual conditions, and the permit requestee is very good at his job with his protection measures, as well as his checking in on weather and wind.
1: Dry conditions in the past have put the display in question. An effort by the city a couple of years ago to try out a drone light show was met with less than exuberance. The fire danger rating in the Kamloops area now into the extreme range, though the forthcoming rain should bring that down substantially. Growing and more dangerous fire situation in Utah as crews from across the U.S. West converge on that state, where tens of thousands of hectares of land have been scorched by wildfire. Reporter Trevor Ault.
5: In Utah, the Cottonwood Fire has scorched more than 70,000 acres, prompting evacuations for hundreds of people and burning down a popular ski lodge, the Eagle Point. Now, local, state, and federal agencies are all on hand trying to keep it from threatening neighborhoods. And the Iron Fire has also burnt more than 40,000 acres.
1: There are more than three dozen wildfires currently burning in a dozen U.S. states. And former Trump National Security Advisor John Bolton pleading guilty this morning to a single count of illegal retention of national security information. He faces up to 5 years in prison and has agreed to pay a fine of more than $2 million. Bolton charged after allegedly sharing notes taken from his time serving in the first Trump administration with his wife and daughter. Reporter Pierre Thomas in the courtroom when the guilty plea was first entered.
6: Well, it was a somber and very serious moment for the former national security advisor, in which he had to admit and did admit that he illegally retained classified information of a national defense nature. The information that he retained was hacked by a cyber actor that the government believes is tied to Iran.
1: Bolton, a one-time ally of Trump, would later become a fierce critic of the current U.S. president after he lost his hold on power to Joe Biden after his first 4 years in the White House. For the latest information throughout your day, go to RadioNL.com. Weather's coming up next.

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3: We are looking at the start of some rainy conditions here in the Kamloops area all the way through the weekend into next week, basically until Canada Day and possibly beyond. 25 degrees under mostly cloudy conditions for today with the possibility of some afternoon thundershower activity picking up, as will the wind from time to time, gusts of up to 50 kilometers per hour, so be advised of that. For tonight, the rain will ease off a bit. It'll be short-lived, though. 14 degrees for your low. For tomorrow, we're looking at the chance of showers throughout the day, a 22-degree high, with rain most likely on Saturday evening into Sunday, with a high of 22 degrees, 23 degrees to start off your Monday, all under showers. We've got more rain in forecast for Tuesday as well, with a high of 24. As we get into Wednesday, though, we are looking at probable shower activity through part of the daytime, but then the skies may clear up for Canada Day evening. That could bring us some fireworks. Riverside Park, 13 degrees under just clouds at the moment, 22 degrees and cloudy skies in your forecast for Thursday.
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0: 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I gotta have faith.
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1: Morning. I'm Paul James with the latest from the NL Newsroom. The new federal representative for the Fraser Canyon suggesting he may head into the Lytton area next week as that community deals with the aftermath of another major fire which destroyed property, while also marking a solemn anniversary come Tuesday. Conservative area MP Frank Caputo, who became the member of parliament representing Lytton in the broader Fraser Canyon after a redraw of the electoral map ahead of last election, says he still marvels at the area of his riding and the people who make a life there.
2: This vast expanse with very few homes and very few structures rebuilt. And then to have this come once again, I don't know how they do it, but the people of Lytton and the surrounding First Nations are incredibly resilient.
1: June 30th, to mark the five-year anniversary of the devastating blaze that tore through Lytton, one of the hottest days of record, destroying around 90% of that village and leaving two people dead. And just ahead of the five-year anniversary mark, at least one home on TNRD property, as well as reports of as many as five homes on Lytton First Nation land, caught up and destroyed in this week's Saw Creek fire. Premier David Eby says a joint federal and provincial plan to transition unsold condos into affordable housing is going to work for many parts of the province, but ultimately not Vancouver, saying that it's the condo market there that will self-correct from the glut of unsold units. Plans call for buying unsold units and turning them into rentals across this province, a move critics have described as a bailout for developers. Eby says developers are expected to take losses in areas of BC where the plan would work, while it gives residents more access to affordable housing. And the Kamloops jury in the trial of the man accused of killing Tatiana Stefanski set to resume deliberations today. Vitaly Stefanski pleading not guilty to second-degree murder of his ex-wife, whose body was found with numerous stab wounds near Lumbee in April of 2024. In his own closing arguments yesterday, he urged jurors to find him not guilty, the judge giving them instructions, and they were sequestered to deliberate. For the latest information throughout your day, go to RadioNL.com. Your weather's next.

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3: We mark today as the start of what's going to be a very wet and rainy few days leading into and through the weekend and beyond, basically until the start of July. 25 degrees for today with the possibility of some late afternoon thundershowers. Wind is also going to pick up to about 50 kilometers per hour, gusts at times. Tonight, a few clouds and a low down to 14. The parting of the clouds, the last we'll see of the sky for a while, as cloudy conditions are going to take over and bring us lots of rain. 22 degrees for tomorrow with showers possibility throughout the day and into the evening where rain is most likely. 17 for the overnight low, so not a lot of variation as far as temperatures are concerned. Looking into Sunday, showers throughout the day and the evening. 22 for your high, 23 under showers forecast for your Monday as well. As we get into Tuesday, more rain throughout the day, high of 24 degrees. But as we get into Canada Day, we're looking at daytime possible shower activity, but then just clouds, the forecast calling for Wednesday night. So hold out hope for those fireworks on Wednesday at Riverside Park. 13 for the overnight low into Thursday, where it's more clouds, and 22.
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1: Good morning. I'm Paul James with the latest from the NL Newsroom. We'll start you off overseas first, where the death toll from two powerful earthquakes in Venezuela has now risen to close to 600. 589, nearly 3,000 others are confirmed injured. It is thought that the death toll is likely to rise, as many as 25,000 people still unaccounted for. Updating the country earlier today, Acting President Delcy Rodriguez says rescue crews from around the world have begun arriving in the nation. Canada providing some $5 million in humanitarian aid to support emergency relief efforts. It follows the 7.2 and 7.5 magnitude earthquakes which rattled Venezuela on Wednesday evening. Here at home, the Squamish-Lillooet Regional District has ordered 24 properties to evacuate due to flood risks. Regional District says there is an immediate danger to life and safety caused by the risk of flooding and debris from a possible outburst of a melting glacier in the Pool Creek and Gates Lake area. RCMP and other agencies are expanding the evacuation of the community about 30 kilometers north of Pemberton, asking evacuees to try to stay with family and friends if possible due to limited accommodations in the area. Evacuation order replaces a June 7th alert, warning of a possible outburst at the place glacier melts in the heat. Chief of Kamloops Fire Rescue says he's approved the permits for fireworks at Riverside Park in Kamloops on Canada Day. Ken Uslock says he's quite happy with the person contracted to do the performance, saying he has a good record and as such has given his blessing to the display. The suggestion comes as the forecast calling for a sizable amount of rain this weekend and into next week here in the Kamloops area. Should help bring down the fire danger rating, which has climbed up to extreme in Kamloops and areas to the west. This includes the Fraser Canyon, where another large fire took hold this week south of Lillooet. That blaze not endangering any properties. It does come, though, as the community of Lytton takes stock in the aftermath of the Saw Creek fire. That fire destroying at least one home on the TNRD, while as many as five others on Lytton First Nation land have been damaged or destroyed as well. Those numbers, though, have not been confirmed by the LFN. It's another day on the fire line for crews who've been pouring into Utah from across the western U.S. 155,000 acres of the state's countryside have been scorched beginning at the wildfire season there.
2: The extreme risk has prompted Utah Governor Spencer Cox to ban fireworks this 4th of July.
3: This is unprecedented.
2: He's getting pushback from the owners of some mom-and-pop fireworks stands who think the ban will backfire.
4: If people feel like they can't do the fireworks here in their neighborhood, maybe they're going to go out in the desert to do them.
2: Of the 363 wildfires in Utah this year, 271 are thought to have been set by people, either accidentally or on purpose. Jim Ryan, ABC News.
1: Prime Minister Mark Carney says that the government plans to restore 24 Sussex Drive by launching a fundraising campaign and a national design competition, making that announcement this morning in Ottawa.
5: So we're turning to the country's most innovative architects, designers, and builders for solutions to find the most ambitious, exciting, and affordable solutions. The winning proposal will be announced by Canada Day next year.
1: The 35-room mansion built in 1896 abandoned as the official Ottawa residence of the Prime Minister in 2015. Taxpayers have since been shelling out tens of thousands of dollars per year to maintain the vacant property. A big price hike coming for some popular consumer electronics devices, and AI's to blame. Apple this week announcing that it's been raising the prices of MacBooks and iPads by hundreds of dollars, with more to come in some cases. Microsoft says the price of Xbox video games console is going to be up as much as $150 starting August the 1st. And AI cybersecurity expert Scott Spiro says, all due to the growing demand for memory by companies building AI data centers.
6: It's the same memory that goes into your laptop. That same memory is the same thing that goes into data centers. And so everybody is racing to build these data centers, and that's what's eating up all of the world's chips by the truckload.
1: Demand for AI raising concerns about the amount of power needed to keep the technology moving, its impact on the environment and local energy demands in places like Kamloops, where the council is calling on the Federation of Canadian Municipalities to take the lead in getting a unified set of rules in place. For the latest information throughout your day, go to RadioNL.com. Your weather's next.
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1: We are looking at the start of some rainy conditions here in the Kamloops area all the way through the weekend into next week, basically until Canada Day and possibly beyond. 25 degrees under mostly cloudy conditions for today with the possibility of some afternoon thundershower activity picking up, as will the wind from time to time, gusts of up to 50 kilometers per hour, so be advised of that. For tonight, the rain will ease off a bit. It'll be short-lived, though. 14 degrees for your low. For tomorrow, we're looking at the chance of showers throughout the day, a 22-degree high, with rain most likely on Saturday evening into Sunday, with a high of 22 degrees, 23 degrees to start off your Monday, all under showers. We've got more rain in forecast for Tuesday as well, with a high of 24. As we get into Wednesday, though, we are looking at probable shower activity through part of the daytime, but then the skies may clear up for Canada Day evening. That could bring us some fireworks. Riverside Park, 13 degrees under just clouds at the moment, 22 degrees and cloudy skies in your forecast for Thursday.
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9: From an early morning cycle down Rivers Trail to a walk around MacArthur Island, that's Kamloops, and so are we. Radio

So while we're here sandwiched in between two 80s songs, just reminds me that we are going totally 80s at 2 this afternoon. Just had a great vibe to get the weekend started. So back we go to 84 from the Like a Virgin album, another fun hit from Madonna. Dress You Up, 70s, 80s, 90s.

0: it was split about 50-50. 52% said they do not rinse off before getting to a public pool. 44% said they do. And it may sound like it's something unnecessary, but the biggest factor is it helps keep the pool clean. So if you don't shower or rinse off, all the dirt and grime from you comes off and goes directly into the water. Even if you're not covered in actual, like, filth, rinsing off oils or body products, you know, deodorant, sunblock, all those kinds of things that gets into the water. And some say it can protect your hair, too, because your dry follicles will absorb regular water if you rinse it instead of the chlorine water or the salt water, depending on what your pool is. And it's also important to shower after, like get the chlorine off of your skin and hair and wash off the chemicals. So anyway, people who don't rinse off are called dry strokers, like swimming strokes, okay? I never heard of that. And it's so funny because I've been wanting a pool for so long and I've been reading up on it for the last couple of years. And then I read about this. I was like, I've never heard of it. So anyway, next time you get into a public pool, give yourself a quick rinse beforehand and after. Okay, another 10 in a row. We'll hear from Starship next.
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2: I'm Paul James with the latest from the NL Newsroom. An alternative approval process, the AAP launched by the Thompson-Nicola Regional District back in late May, coming to a close today. Voters across the regional district being asked to decide whether to allow borrowing of $6.3 million to build and then begin operating a new home for Kamloops Search and Rescue in Raleigh. The proposed new home for Kesar would be built just off the Yellowhead on Devick Road in Raleigh, would also become the new home for a fire hall for Kamloops Fire Rescue, as the existing hall for KFR in that area, the Toco Mill site, is extremely outdated. While there are no numbers available as to how many forms rejecting the borrowing have been submitted, over 14,000 would be needed to hit the 10% threshold to stop the borrowing from moving forward. If that were to happen, the Thompson-Nicola Regional District would not hold a referendum, but would instead keep its options open in the future, including putting a potentially revised proposal to civic voters past the next election later on this year. Despite a general reservation toward their use, the chief of Kamloops Fire Rescue says if the weather holds it next week, fireworks should help cap off Canada Day once again here in Kamloops. Chief Ken Uzlock says the permits for the display at Riverside Park have now been issued. Suggestion comes as the forecast is calling for a sizable amount of rain this weekend and into next week in the Kamloops area. While not exactly conducive to outdoor activity, it should help bring down the fire danger rating, which has climbed to the extreme level in Kamloops and areas to the west. Kamloops returning to a fireworks display last year after toying with the drone light show, which met with mixed reviews the year before. Another section of Texas being designated an infested zone after an animal was found to be carrying larvae of the New World screwworm.
3: State and federal agricultural officials have ordered quarantines for 9 west and southwest Texas counties as they sterilize adult flies and release them into the environment.
4: We've released 100 billion a week for 19 months. That's 8 billion sterile flies.
3: But Texas Agriculture Commissioner Sid Miller tells ABC News,
4: the sterile flies aren't working.
3: He wants to add a bait and insecticide regimen to the program, something federal officials have resisted. Jim Ryan, ABC News in Dallas-Fort Worth.
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2: We mark today as the start of what's going to be a very wet and rainy few days leading into and through the weekend and beyond, basically until the start of July. 25 degrees for today with the possibility of some late afternoon thundershowers. Wind is also going to pick up to about 50 kilometers per hour, gusts at times. Tonight, a few clouds and a low down to 14. The parting of the clouds, the last we'll see of the sky for a while, as cloudy conditions are going to take over and bring us lots of rain. 22 degrees for tomorrow with showers possibility throughout the day and into the evening, where rain is most likely. 17 for the overnight low, so not a lot of variation as far as temperatures are concerned. Looking into Sunday, showers throughout the day and the evening. 22 for your high, 23 under showers forecast for your Monday as well. As we get into Tuesday, more rain throughout the day, high of 24 degrees. But as we get into Canada Day, we're looking at daytime possible shower activity, but then just clouds, the forecast calling for Wednesday night. So hold out hope for those fireworks on Wednesday at Riverside Park. 13 for the overnight low into Thursday, where it's more clouds and 20.

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4: From the swoosh of freshly tuned skis slicing powder down some peaks to a distant buzz of a water skier slicing through Kamloops Lake. 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

I think I've mentioned before how much I was envious of Amanda Marshall's hair in my younger years, just so thick and full and voluptuous. 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I saw her with like double braids, four braids. She looks adorable. Let it rain. Here's Amanda.

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1: From the National Newsroom of the Canadian Press, I'm Rob Westgate. Turkey's foreign minister is going to be in Ottawa today, meeting with Foreign Affairs Minister Anita Anand. Hakan Fidan is here to pitch a strategic partnership with Canada. Turkey is a military ally by virtue of its NATO membership, and Fidan has echoed Canada's argument that Europeans should complement the military alliance without duplicating the work of NATO. Anand describes Canada's relationship with Turkey as being buoyed by energy exports, economic and trade opportunities, defense and security, as well as people-to-people ties. Prime Minister Mark Carney is going to be heading to the Calgary Stampede next week with a simple message: quitting Canada will not be the magic wand that separatists think it is. Taking questions from reporters in Ottawa yesterday, the PM said this October's referendum on separation comes at a time when Canada is trying to present itself as a stable, reliable international trading partner. For his part, opposition Conservative leader Pierre Poilievre says the Prime Minister's government needs to provide Albertans with hope that life in the country can improve. Ontario is waiting on an influx of federal cash for the National Child Care Program. The additional $5.4 billion announced last week is designed to help push toward the planned $10 a day child care and hundreds of thousands of new spaces. Ontario-based child care policy expert Gordon Cleveland says the province should focus more on creating the new spaces, which is the more urgent need. A proponent of a universal child care system, Cleveland says its success largely depends on its growth. Operators have said that the largest barriers to expanding more quickly is staff shortages. A Scandinavian home goods brand is swooping into Canada with its first store opening at the Eaton Centre in Toronto today. CEO Jens Mikkelsen says Flying Tiger Copenhagen will open 4 more stores in Canada this year and keep expanding from there.
2: Quality over quantity, but we have great plans for Canada. We want to be where the consumers are.
1: Flying Tiger Copenhagen is a Danish retailer selling creative but affordable items such as dish towels with fruit motifs and animal-shaped erasers. And finally, south of the border we go with a political update. A judge has sided with an independent journalist who had been seeking withheld portions of the Epstein files.
3: A federal judge is ordering the Justice Department to turn over unredacted versions of some of the Epstein files. Judge Emmett Sullivan ruling that the Trump administration may have violated a transparency law by withholding parts of the documents. The judge gave the Justice Department until July 2nd to release some records with fewer redactions, including information about certain emails and names connected to a draft indictment. The department must also provide a log explaining why other information remains hidden. Dave Packer, ABC News.
1: This is the Canadian Press. In sports, the Netherlands owns the top spot in Group F at the FIFA World Cup, the Dutch side, closing out its group play schedule with a 3-1 win over Tunisia. Ivory Coast and Ecuador also posted victories, while Japan and Sweden ended up playing to a 1-1 draw. Meanwhile, the Canadian men's soccer team is preparing for its game against South Africa on Sunday in Los Angeles. Canada dropped a 2-1 decision to Switzerland yesterday, but still managed to finish second in its group. It'll be Canada's first ever knockout round appearance at the tournament. Over to some Major League Baseball news. The Toronto Blue Jays' losing streak is now up to 3 games after a 6-5 loss at the hands of the Texas Rangers. Toronto starter Kevin Gausman gave up 6 runs and 10 hits. The Rangers are now tied with the Blue Jays for the third wildcard spot in the American League. And finally, Canada's Brooke Henderson is tied for 8th place after the opening round of the KPMG Women's PGA Championship in Minnesota. Ina Yoon leads at 9 under par 63. From the Canadian Press, I'm Rob Westgate.
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0: Radio NL Weather. We are looking at the start of some rainy conditions here in the Kamloops area all the way through the weekend into next week, basically until Canada Day and possibly beyond. 25 degrees under mostly cloudy conditions for today with the possibility of some afternoon thundershower activity picking up, as will the wind from time to time, gusts of up to 50 kilometers per hour, so be advised of that. For tonight, the rain will ease off a bit. It'll be short-lived, though. 14 degrees for your low. For tomorrow, we're looking at the chance of showers throughout the day, a 22-degree high, with rain most likely on Saturday evening into Sunday with a high of 22 degrees, 23 degrees to start off your Monday, all under showers. We've got more rain in forecast for Tuesday as well with a high of 24. As we get into Wednesday, though, we are looking at probable shower activity through part of the daytime, but then the skies may clear up for Canada Day evening. That could bring us some fireworks. Riverside Park, 13 degrees under just clouds at the moment, 22 degrees and cloudy skies in your forecast for Thursday.
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8: 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From the sounds of sanctuary at the BC Wildlife Park to the call of bald eagles standing watch over Peterson Creek. That's Kamloops, and so are we. 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

0: From Michael to Mickey. Mickey, what did you want to hear?
1: I'd like to hear anything on your playlist by Meatloaf. Thank you. Bye.
0: Bye now. How about 2 out of 3 ain't bad? Part of 10 in a row.

0: you'd have the board in the center of the table, and it'd be six or eight or whoever was around the table playing this game. And whenever I felt like the pot was within my reach, I'd hum "In the Air Tonight" in my head. I'd be like, I can feel it coming.
1: Perfect. Here it is. Keep humming. Phil Collins, Part of 10 in a Row.

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1: Ladies and gentlemen, if I could offer you only one tip for the future, sunscreen would be it. The long-term benefits of sunscreen have been proved by scientists, whereas the rest of my advice has no basis more reliable than my own meandering experience. I will dispense this advice now. Enjoy the power and beauty of your youth. Oh, never mind. You will not understand the power and beauty of your youth until they've faded. But trust me, in 20 years, you'll look back at photos of yourself and recall in a way you can't grasp now how much possibility lay before you and how fabulous you really looked. You are not as fat as you imagine. Don't worry about the future, or worry, but know that worrying is as effective as trying to solve an algebra equation by chewing bubblegum. The real troubles in your life are apt to be things that never crossed your worried mind, the kind that blindsides you at 4 p.m. on some idle Tuesday. Do one thing every day that scares you. Sing. Don't be reckless with other people's hearts. Don't put up with people who are reckless with yours. Floss. Don't waste your time on jealousy. Sometimes you're ahead, sometimes you're behind. The race is long, and in the end, it's only with yourself. Remember compliments you receive. Forget the insults. If you succeed in doing this, tell me how. Keep your old love letters. Throw away your old bank statements. Stretch. Don't feel guilty if you don't know what you want to do with your life. The most interesting people I know didn't know at 22 what they wanted to do with their lives. Some of the most interesting 40-year-olds I know still don't. Get plenty of calcium. Be kind to your knees. You'll miss them when they're gone. Maybe you'll marry. Maybe you won't. Maybe you'll have children. Maybe you won't. Maybe you'll divorce at 40. Maybe you'll dance the funky chicken on your 75th wedding anniversary. Whatever you do, don't congratulate yourself too much or berate yourself either. Your choices are half chance. So are everybody else's. Enjoy your body. Use it every way you can. Don't be afraid of it or what other people think of it. It's the greatest instrument you'll ever own. Dance. Even if you have nowhere to do it but in your own living room. Read the directions, even if you don't follow them. Do not read beauty magazines. They will only make you feel ugly. Get to know your parents. You never know when they'll be gone for good. Be nice to your siblings. They're your best link to your past.

0: more you need the people you knew when you were young. Live in New York City once, but leave before it makes you hard. Live in Northern California once, but leave before it makes you soft. Travel. Accept certain inalienable truths. Prices will rise. Politicians will philander. You too will get old. And when you do, you'll fantasize that when you were young, prices were reasonable, politicians were noble, and children respected their elders. Respect your elders. Don't expect anyone else to support you. Maybe you have a trust fund. Maybe you'll have a wealthy spouse. But you never know when either one might run out. Don't mess too much with your hair, or by the time you're 40, it will look 85. Be careful whose advice you buy, but be patient with those who supply it. Advice is a form of nostalgia. Dispensing it is a way of fishing the past from the disposal, wiping it off, painting over the ugly parts, and recycling it for more than it's worth. But trust me, on the sunscreen.
1: Everybody's free to wear sunscreen. That's Baz Luhrmann, part of your 70s, 80s, 90s. A brilliant piece that still holds true today for the grads of 2026. That actually started off as an article called Wear Sunscreen. And it was done by a columnist named Mary Schmitz. And she did it for the Chicago Tribune, wrote it back in 97. Baz Luhrmann turned it into a spoken word song. And the narration is actually done by an actor named Lee Perry. I'm Stacey. We are ready for another 10 in a row. And yes, we will test the boundaries of the decades that we play. Let's go back with Tommy James and the Shondells next.
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0: Jameson and Flubber, Tommy James and the Shondells. Here's Sheryl Crow.
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0: vocals by Ronnie Spector from the Ronettes. And when Eddie Money says, just like Ronnie sang, she pays tribute to the Be My Baby song that the Ronettes had. Be my little baby. Let's take me home tonight.
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1: From the National Newsroom of the Canadian Press, I'm Rob Westgate. Turkey's foreign minister is going to be in Ottawa today, meeting with Foreign Affairs Minister Anita Anand. Hakan Fidan is here to pitch a strategic partnership with Canada. Turkey is a military ally by virtue of its NATO membership, and Fidan has echoed Canada's argument that Europeans should complement the military alliance without duplicating the work of NATO. Anand describes Canada's relationship with Turkey as being buoyed by energy exports, economic and trade opportunities, defense and security, as well as people-to-people ties. Prime Minister Mark Carney is going to be heading to the Calgary Stampede next week with a simple message: quitting Canada will not be the magic wand that separatists think it is. Taking questions from reporters in Ottawa yesterday, the PM said this October's referendum on separation comes at a time when Canada is trying to present itself as a stable, reliable international trading partner. For his part, opposition Conservative leader Pierre Poilievre says the Prime Minister's government needs to provide Albertans with hope that life in the country can improve. Ontario is waiting on an influx of federal cash for the National Child Care Program. The additional $5.4 billion announced last week is designed to help push toward the planned $10 a day child care and hundreds of thousands of new spaces. Ontario-based child care policy expert Gordon Cleveland says the province should focus more on creating the new spaces, which is the more urgent need. A proponent of a universal child care system, Cleveland says its success largely depends on its growth. Operators have said that the largest barriers to expanding more quickly is staff shortages. A Scandinavian home goods brand is swooping into Canada with its first store opening at the Eaton Centre in Toronto today. CEO Jens Mikkelsen says Flying Tiger Copenhagen will open 4 more stores in Canada this year and keep expanding from there.
2: Quality over quantity, but we have great plans for Canada. We want to be where the consumers are.
1: Flying Tiger Copenhagen is a Danish retailer selling creative but affordable items such as dish towels with fruit motifs and animal-shaped erasers. And finally, south of the border we go with a political update. A judge has sided with an independent journalist who had been seeking withheld portions of the Epstein files.
3: A federal judge is ordering the Justice Department to turn over unredacted versions of some of the Epstein files. Judge Emmett Sullivan ruling that the Trump administration may have violated a transparency law by withholding parts of the documents. The judge gave the Justice Department until July 2nd to release some records with fewer redactions, including information about certain emails and names connected to a draft indictment. The department must also provide a log explaining why other information remains hidden. Dave Packer, ABC News.
1: This is the Canadian Press. In sports, the Netherlands owns the top spot in Group F at the FIFA World Cup, the Dutch side, closing out its group play schedule with a 3-1 win over Tunisia. Ivory Coast and Ecuador also posted victories, while Japan and Sweden ended up playing to a 1-1 draw. Meanwhile, the Canadian men's soccer team is preparing for its game against South Africa on Sunday in Los Angeles. Canada dropped a 2-1 decision to Switzerland yesterday, but still managed to finish second in its group. It'll be Canada's first ever knockout round appearance at the tournament. Over to some Major League Baseball news. The Toronto Blue Jays' losing streak is now up to 3 games after a 6-5 loss at the hands of the Texas Rangers. Toronto starter Kevin Gausman gave up 6 runs and 10 hits. The Rangers are now tied with the Blue Jays for the 3rd wildcard spot in the American League. And finally, Canada's Brooke Henderson is tied for 8th place after the opening round of the KPMG Women's PGA Championship in Minnesota. Ina Yoon leads at 9 under par 63. From the Canadian Press, I'm Rob Westgate.
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Hi there, I'm Stacy. Something I can share about you. I have hazel green eyes. There you go. Knowing me, knowing you, we're getting to know each other. It's ABBA, part of 10 and a

0: There's Atlanta Miles and Black Velvet, part of your 70s, 80s, 90s. Patrick, you have a very romantic story about you and your love and this Berlin song.
1: Take My Breath Away was in the soundtrack for Top Gun. We've known each other for about 3 or 4 months, and we decided to go see Top Gun as friends. And at the end of Top Gun, we were dating. And that song, Take My Breath Away by Berlin, was kind of our song for a long time. Oh. And still is now, too, as well.
0: Love it. Well, then we'll play it just for you to start off 10 in a row. Berlin, next.
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1: From the National Newsroom of the Canadian Press, I'm Rob Westgate. Turkey's foreign minister is going to be in Ottawa today, meeting with Foreign Affairs Minister Anita Anand. Hakan Fidan is here to pitch a strategic partnership with Canada. Turkey is a military ally by virtue of its NATO membership, and Fidan has echoed Canada's argument that Europeans should complement the military alliance without duplicating the work of NATO. Anand describes Canada's relationship with Turkey as being buoyed by energy exports, economic and trade opportunities, defense and security, as well as people-to-people ties. Prime Minister Mark Carney is going to be heading to the Calgary Stampede next week with a simple message: quitting Canada will not be the magic wand that separatists think it is. Taking questions from reporters in Ottawa yesterday, the PM said this October's referendum on separation comes at a time when Canada is trying to present itself as a stable, reliable international trading partner. For his part, opposition Conservative leader Pierre Poilievre says the Prime Minister's government needs to provide Albertans with hope that life in the country can improve. Ontario is waiting on an influx of federal cash for the National Child Care Program. The additional $5.4 billion announced last week is designed to help push toward the planned $10 a day child care and hundreds of thousands of new spaces. Ontario-based child care policy expert Gordon Cleveland says the province should focus more on creating the new spaces, which is the more urgent need. A proponent of a universal child care system, Cleveland says its success largely depends on its growth. Operators have said that the largest barriers to expanding more quickly is staff shortages. A Scandinavian home goods brand is swooping into Canada with its first store opening at the Eaton Centre in Toronto today. CEO Jens Mikkelsen says Flying Tiger Copenhagen will open 4 more stores in Canada this year and keep expanding from there.
2: Quality over quantity, but we have great plans for Canada. We want to be where the consumers are.
1: Flying Tiger Copenhagen is a Danish retailer selling creative but affordable items such as dish towels with fruit motifs and animal-shaped erasers. And finally, south of the border we go with a political update. A judge has sided with an independent journalist who had been seeking withheld portions of the Epstein files.
3: A federal judge is ordering the Justice Department to turn over unredacted versions of some of the Epstein files. Judge Emmett Sullivan ruling that the Trump administration may have violated a transparency law by withholding parts of the documents. The judge gave the Justice Department until July 2nd to release some records with fewer redactions, including information about certain emails and names connected to a draft indictment. The department must also provide a log explaining why other information remains hidden. Dave Packer, ABC News.
1: This is the Canadian Press. In sports, the Netherlands owns the top spot in Group F at the FIFA World Cup, the Dutch side closing out its group play schedule with a 3-1 win over Tunisia. Ivory Coast and Ecuador also posted victories, while Japan and Sweden ended up playing to a 1-1 draw. Meanwhile, the Canadian men's soccer team is preparing for its game against South Africa on Sunday in Los Angeles. Canada dropped a 2-1 decision to Switzerland yesterday, but still managed to finish second in its group. It'll be Canada's first ever knockout round appearance at the tournament. Over to some Major League Baseball news. The Toronto Blue Jays' losing streak is now up to 3 games after a 6-5 loss at the hands of the Texas Rangers. Toronto starter Kevin Gausman gave up 6 runs and 10 hits. The Rangers are now tied with the Blue Jays for the third wildcard spot in the American League. And finally, Canada's Brooke Henderson is tied for 8th place after the opening round of the KPMG Women's PGA Championship in Minnesota. Ina Yoon leads at 9 under par 63. From the Canadian Press, I'm Rob Westgate.
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0: work song?
1: Brings me back to memories of my dad. He was the one that actually introduced me to that band. So when Men at Work come on, Down Under, I just crank up the volume in memory of him.

0: Got the Boss, Born in the USA for your Totally 80s Friday. I'm Stacy, and a belated happy 73rd birthday to Cyndi Lauper. Yeah, she celebrated on the 22nd, and there's a really sweet photo of her posted on her social media pages. Smiles, cakes, everything is good. She also posted that she went to vote for the primary election in New York before heading off to the Bahamas and Lisbon. So she's living large. And we're going to hear from Cyndi Lauper starting off 10 in a row next.
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one of the it girls for the 80s, Cyndi Lauper. There's Time After Time, totally 80s Friday. And I think of the hair in the 80s. Cyndi Lauper had, well, unique 80s hair. Gowans was all full of product. Nice and high, probably teased a little bit. You can check it out by going to Google and checking out the original videos to these songs. Here's A Criminal Mind from Gowan, totally 80s Friday.

It's another Totally 80s Friday night. We knock out enough of these and we'll be caught up with the real time in like, what, 30 years?

Come on, feel the noise. I'm Stacey Thompson. Have an awesome weekend. Last one of June for 2026. And enjoy more Totally 80s 10 in a row as we continue with a cover version originally done by Ian Thomas. This is Santana. Hold on. Totally 80s Friday.

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Well, they just announced a new Shrek spinoff. Eddie Murphy has signed on for a donkey movie that explores his origin story. That's due out summer of 2028. Here's some movie music from Survivor, from Rocky III, Eye of the Tiger.

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one of my all-time favorite bass players. Remembering Chris Squire, tomorrow marks the 11th anniversary of his passing. Here he is with Yes. 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

and you've dialed a rotary phone, listened to a Walkman, and adjusted rabbit ears, well, then we've got some tunes for you. Totally 80s Friday on Radio NL.

Here's Denise Williams. Let's hear it for the boy. That's from the Footloose soundtrack. Are you going to go see Supergirl? This weekend, it stars Millie Alcock as Superman's cousin, Kara Zor-El. Game of Thrones fans might recognize her as Rhaenyra Targaryen in the first season of House of the Dragon. Jason Momoa's in the movie, too, playing Lobo, a bounty hunter that they meet at an alien biker bar. And this Totally 80s Friday continues with Situation. Here comes Yaz.

Rick Astley recently released a special 10th anniversary deluxe edition of his 2016 comeback album, 50. And he also put out live video versions of tracks like Keep Singing and Angels on My Side that were recorded at the O2 Arena in London. And there he is with Together Forever on a Totally 80s Friday.

0: There's Tom Cochran, Boy Inside the Man. It's Drew Ferreira. And Team Canada has taken on South Africa in the knockout round on Sunday. And Google just put out a list of the most popular World Cup-related searches right now. And one of them is, do male soccer players wear sports bras? And of course, the answer is no. But occasionally, you will see a player wearing something that resembles one. It's actually a device used to track different metrics, like how much running they're doing during the game. Another 10 songs in a row coming up as we continue this Totally 80s Friday. That includes music from Prince and Matthew Wilder.
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8: He likes it.

Here's a song that was co-written by a Canadian, Eddie Schwartz. You might remember him from his hit Special Girl. Also wrote Hit Me With Your Best Shot for Pat Benatar. And he originally wrote this song intending to record it himself with a new band that he was forming, but the management deal with Tommy Mottola fell through and the project was scrapped. But years later, Paul Carrig's producer, Christopher Neal, got a hold of it. This is Don't Shed a Tear, Totally 80s Friday.

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